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2: In news headlines, I'm Lee Harrison. Making news today, the federal government's pushing back on claims by the New South Wales Premier that more needs to be done to address bracket creep. Chris Spinn says pay rises are being eaten up by higher tax brackets, but his federal Labor colleague Treasurer Jim Chalmers argues Australians will soon see lower taxes under their plans. A man's been charged with stealing and selling off the camera equipment of one of the victims of the Bondi Beach terror attack. As part of broader investigations, police found equipment belonging to 61-year-old Peter Maher was stolen in the aftermath. The US government's formally indicted former Cuban President Raul Castro on charges of conspiring to kill American nationals. The charges relate to an incident in 1996 where Cuban jets shot down two civilian planes, killing four people. And we're being warned to check our vaccines are up to date and not assume diphtheria has disappeared. There have been more than 200 cases across the Northern Territory, WA, Queensland and South Australia, which is the worst outbreak since records began. In air sport, Geelong coach Chris Scott has brushed off reports linking the club to Giants captain Toby Green. And local hero Jake Trbojevic has signed a new contract with the Sea Eagles. These stories and more today. This is Air News.
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15: A crash yet to be cleared away between a truck and car on Diagula Highway. It's blocking both directions just west of the Bruce Highway, Caboolture, and delays both ways with that one as well. Still got some delays for Gympie Road through Castledine and through Chermside, and also lights out through Burpengary for Morayfield Road and Paradise Road. 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
6: Good morning. Three-day forecast for Moreton Bay and northern suburbs. We are broadcasting live from the Redcliffe Hospital. I've got a high today of 24 and down to 15. It's a sunny day with light winds. And for Friday, another high of 24 and down to 16 overnight. It's going to be a partly cloudy day. For Saturday, a high of 25 and down to 16 once again. Another partly cloudy day with a slight chance of those showers returning. In Redcliffe, we are sitting on 23.
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0: 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With 99.7 Bridge FM, Georgia, Ron, and joining me now live from the Redcliffe Hospital, Councillor Sandra Ruck. Good morning, Sandra.
1: Oh, how are you, Georgia and John? It's great to be here today. Look at everybody here. What a wonderful morning.
0: It is. Sandra, over the last 6 years, you've seen the Redcliffe Hospital Giving Day grow and grow. Can we just hear about it from your perspective, please?
1: I have seen it grow, and it's been such an honour to be a partner here and to contribute to the fundraising activities. I'm often on the phones, and what it's achieved this day is absolutely wonderful. You know, the money, the partners that are doubling every donation today, and people can donate today and your donations will be doubled. It's wonderful to see all the people here to supporting it. We've seen it grow every year thanks to Sharon Tisdale, who does a wonderful job.
2: Totally out of the blue, because I didn't give you any prompt or anything at all, right? Something that's happened to do with the Redcliffe Hospital that's directly affected you over the years you've been involved here?
1: I've been here with miscarriages. I've been here with 3 or 4 broken wrists. I've been here with my children. I just can't thank the Redcliffe Hospital enough. What a wonderful service they provide in this community. And I'm so pleased to see with the growing population here that we're seeing the expansion of the hospital thanks to Kerri-Ann Dooley and the state government that are progressing that forward as well.
2: And why I ask that question is without notice is I reckon I could look around the hundreds of people that are here for Raise It for Redcliffe today and ask that question to all of them, and I think I would get the same answer. There's something that's happened to just about every person we're looking at here today.
1: And I would like to also add all our staff here, what a wonderful job they do, and how hard the job is. My daughter is a nurse herself, and it is an extremely hard job to be in the health industry because they have families as well. But what they contribute in their everyday service to our community, I congratulate them and thank them.
0: Yeah, it's absolutely awesome. Moving forward with the population growth of the Moreton Bay region, how do you see the hospital fitting in with such exponential growth and the hospital keeping up?
1: Well, it's great to see the expansion, of course, because the city of Moreton Bay, as you know, is going to double almost in population in the next few years. And we have Caboolture Hospital, we have Redcliffe Hospital, and we have a few of the outer little hospitals that feed those hospitals. So it is great to see that Redcliffe has got that expansion, because I think we're going to need it.
0: Thank you, Councillor Sandra Ruck, and lovely to have you on this morning. You've been here with Ron and Georgia, so thank you very, very much.
1: My absolute pleasure. Thanks very much, Georgia.
2: Thank you so much. 99.7 Bridge FM, live at Raise It for Redcliffe, in the forecourt, near the coffee shop, near the sausage sizzle, near everything else. Let's get back to the great rock variety right now.

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0: for the annual Raise It for Redcliffe Giving Day. And joining us now live here at the hospital with Ron and myself is Shane Crew from Crew Legal. Good morning, Shane, and welcome.
1: Good morning. How are we?
0: Yeah, very well, thank you. And great morning, right?
1: Yeah, big crowd, lots of fun, lots of events happening, so very exciting.
0: Yeah, it is. It's a really good vibe today. Impact Partner, as a supporter of the Raise It for Redcliffe Giving Day, tell us a little bit more about that.
1: Well, as an Impact Partner, we run a charity event for the Raise It for Redcliffe platform each year, and that then sees our donation from that event doubled through donations that occur on Giving Day. And so in the past 12 months, we've raised a little over $40,000 through our Spring Gala Ball. And that will sort of be doubled through today's activities to $80,000 and hopefully make a very big difference.
2: Okay, Shane, I love you a lot, but you just took my question, so because I was going to ask you how much you've raised. Mate, so look, the effort of putting this gala ball on, back in my day when I was still in the motor business, I ran a big gala ball in the motor business. It's huge. How do you make that happen, mate?
1: I have a couple of very important staff members, and one of which being my wife,
2: Rebecca, who's
1: standing beside me right now, so I've got to be nice. But her and Shannon, our business manager, they literally spend 6 months of the year putting that ball together.
2: Yeah.
1: It's a massive undertaking, and I think they get a rest for about 3 months after the ball each year, and then they fire back up and start the process again, and they just do an amazing job. Gathering the community together to make it happen.
2: Do you get a lot of support from suppliers, like people you deal with in the community? Do people help out and donate?
1: And thankfully, that's growing as the years go on. So, we really appreciate support from local businesses, tourism operators, restaurants, whoever it may be, who are prepared to donate a prize. Obviously, we run both live and silent auctions as part of the ball, and any donated items we get obviously just increase the amount we raise.
2: Of course.
1: There's no cost to getting them. So, yeah, but we are finding as the years go on that the support is just growing and growing, which is great.
0: Shane, just moving away a little bit from the Giving Day and Impact Partner, I'm just wondering if you would like to

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2: In news headlines, I'm Lee Harrison. Making news today, the federal government's pushing back on claims by the New South Wales Premier that more needs to be done to address bracket creep. Chris Spinn says pay rises are being eaten up by higher tax brackets, but his federal Labor colleague Treasurer Jim Chalmers argues Australians will soon see lower taxes under their plans. A man's been charged with stealing and selling off the camera equipment of one of the victims of the Bondi Beach terror attack. As part of broader investigations, police found equipment belonging to 61-year-old Peter Maher was stolen in the aftermath. The US government's formally indicted former Cuban President Raul Castro on charges of conspiring to kill American nationals. The charges relate to an incident in 1996 where Cuban jets shot down two civilian planes, killing four people. And we're being warned to check our vaccines are up to date and not assume diphtheria has disappeared. There have been more than 200 cases across the Northern Territory, WA, Queensland and South Australia, which is the worst outbreak since records began. In air sport, Geelong coach Chris Scott has brushed off reports linking the club to Giants captain Toby Green. And local hero Jake Trbojevic has signed a new contract with the Sea Eagles. These stories and more today. This is Air News.
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11: Good morning. The three-day forecast for Moreton Bay and northern suburbs. We've got a high today of 24 and down to 15 overnight. It's a sunny day with light winds. For Friday, we can expect a maximum of 24 and once again down a low of 16. Partly cloudy day for Friday. And Saturday, similar conditions with a high of 25 and down to 16. Partly cloudy with a slight chance of those showers returning towards the end of the week. In Redcliffe, once again, we're sitting on 20 now, so it has dropped a little bit.
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0: go. Tara, welcome.
1: Thank you.
0: And how have you found today? I guess you have a full appreciation now of what your father has been involved with.
1: Definitely. I am so respectful for everyone who's been here and all the radio people that have supported him.
2: Yeah. He's a wonderful man. Like, I've only known him 6 years, so
1: it's a
2: pretty short time. But I think a testament to that was, I said this to someone else, when we were at the gathering to support Raise Life last week, you know, sometimes when you're at those things, people are talking about everything but the person. They're talking about what their dog's done, what their cat's done, what their kids have done. Every group I went to last week, they were talking about Ray.
1: Yes.
2: And I think that was a big testament for me as
1: well. Because he's a big impact of everyone's life, you know.
2: Yeah.
1: He was always there for us and Merle and my kids, so he was just there for everyone.
2: No worries.
0: Tara, thank you very much. I know you've got to get going.
1: No,
0: and,
1: thank you so much.
0: We really appreciate you just jumping in and giving us that quick roundup for your father.
2: Yeah.
0: Thank you.
2: Right.
1: No, you're amazing, guys. Thank
2: Good
1: you so
2: thanks.
1: Much.
2: All the best going forward. Let's get back to the great rock variety with I Don't Know Who, because I can't read this screen.

0: broadcasting live from the Redcliffe Hospital today. And what a spectacular day it has turned out to be. But joining me right now is the Channel 7 newsreader and journalist, also a on the board of the Raise It, the RBWH Foundation. Sharon Gadella, good morning, Sharon.
1: Hello,
0: and welcome.
1: Georgia. Thank you. And I've just gone up a dial to Channel 10.
2: Channel 10?
1: I used to be Channel 7, but I've gone up the dials. Yeah. I 10 use Queensland now is
0: yes,
1: my official
0: yes,
1: home.
0: Yes, and all going well, we can see.
1: Yeah, no, it's terrific. It's really good. Enjoying it.
0: Sharon, just first up, as part of the RBWH Foundation, how have you seen the Redcliffe Hospital grow and expand since the inception of the Raise It for Redcliffe Giving Day? Of course, now in its sixth year, you've been a part of it right from the start, such an integral role that you play. So tell us a little bit about that.
1: It's such a wonderful day, isn't it, Giving Day? I mean, as you said, I've been here since it started, and to have seen it grown into what it's become. I mean, there were a lot of people here on the first for the first one, but today look at how many people are here. It's just incredible. The community support that the people of Redcliffe give to this particular day is just outstanding, and to think that over the years they've raised over $1 million that goes towards, you know, continuing the outstanding care that is given at this hospital. It's just amazing that the community has supported it in the way that they have, and to see it grow into what it has become is fantastic.
2: Yeah, look, Sharon, you at Channel 10, that's a big one and a zero, you're out there in the community, you're talking to people, and you obviously support so many groups, you know, and not as a comparison, but how do you find the spirit in Redcliffe as a community event, Raiser for Redcliffe? Not so much comparing it, but you're out and about. You're the person to tell us what you think of it.
1: Look, I see wonderful community spirit everywhere. It is amazing the amount of generosity that people give to any charity that I've ever been involved with. I always just sit back and go, I can't believe people are so generous and wonderful. But particularly with this one, Redcliffe Hospital Giving Day, there is something about it. The community spirit here is next level. Yeah. The people come up to you, they're welcoming, and you can tell they've really got heart. They want to make sure that, you know, the care given at this hospital, there are that, you know, they can support that in whatever way possible. I've met so many people here this morning that have had loved ones in the palliative
2: nearly
1: care
2: everyone.
1: Unit. And every single one of them has said thank you for helping to raise money, because that palliative care unit has been refurbished as a result of Giving Day, and how much easier it is for them to say goodbye to their loved ones thanks to the generosity of the local community.
2: Absolutely.
1: So it's just wonderful to see what people do here. I love coming out to Redcliffe. Any excuse to come out to Redcliffe, I will be here.
2: You just like crossing that bridge, don't you?
1: Love crossing that bridge. Yeah, you feel a sense of ease as you cross the bridge. It's like you've left your troubles behind. Exactly.
0: Moving forward, you know, looking ahead in, the next 5 years for the RBWH Foundation, the Redcliffe Hospital, and the exponential rate that the Moreton Bay region is growing, how do you see us in the forefront of healthcare and for the Giving Day?
1: Well, I think you just have to look at all the construction that's going on here at the moment in terms of the work that's being done to expand this hospital. There are so many people that live in this community. Your population is growing. And to have a day like Giving Day to help support the growth that is happening here in this community and the changes that are being made in the hospital, I think, you know, Giving Day is just going to grow and grow and grow. And I think your community is going to grow and grow and grow, and I'm not sure you're going to be able to find a park soon.
2: No, look, that's an ongoing problem. It sure is. So, Sharon, in your life, it's up. You're really, really busy. Just on another subject, you're loving your new place of work. Yes. My wife loves you because now we watch 5 o'clock news.
1: Yes.
2: And I'm a bit of a quiz head, so I used to watch this other show that she hated on another channel.
1: Right.
2: And
1: oh, that's fantastic. Do you know, it's wonderful for me to have all the support from so many viewers, because, you know, when you change channels, you're never sure that anyone's going to change channels
2: with
1: you. But honestly, the amount of people that I run into who say they now make it appointment viewing at 5 o'clock to switch over to Channel 10 to watch the news, I am forever grateful to everyone that has done that. I really am. It means a lot. It makes me a bit teary sometimes.
2: We were glad you turned up very quickly. You know, like, television's a bit like radio.
1: What do they say? If you haven't been fired, you haven't worked in TV.
2: Exactly.
1: So.
2: You know, you finish your radio. you finish your survey period, and there's a bit of a knock on the door, and you look out there, oh, no!
1: Yep. Your time is up. Yes, we've all been there.
2: Have I been there?
1: Yes.
0: Sharon, thank you so much for joining us. We know that you've got a really full schedule today because you've got to get back over the bridge.
1: I have to go back and do the news tonight, 5 o'clock on Channel 10.
2: Okay. So,
1: but I'm going to do a little bit more here for Giving Day and just to support it because it is such a special day.
0: We've been joined by Sharon Gadella, Channel 10 newsreader and journalist, and also humanitarian and does a lot for the, the community.
2: So much.
0: And also with the RBWH Foundation, has supported the inception of the Redcliffe Giving Day on the peninsula.
2: From day one.
0: Since its inception 6 years ago. So thank you very much, Sharon.
1: And I've loved every minute of it. And thank you to the people of Redcliffe and the local community for welcoming me like they do every year when I turn up.
2: So thank you so much, Sharon. We'll catch you on the little box tonight.
1: See you then.
2: Bye.
1: Thank you. 10 years at 5.
2: Okay, bye. Good one.

0: 997 Bridge FM. Good morning, everyone. We're broadcasting live from the Redcliffe Hospital. What a fantastic day. The breeze has dropped slightly, so it's a little bit warmer.
1: A little bit better.
0: You're with Ron and Georgia this morning. And joining us now, Ron, is Felicity Patterson from the Clontarf Beach State High School. Good morning, Felicity.
2: Good morning. Thank you so much for having me.
0: Absolute pleasure. Felicity, you're the visual arts teacher for the Clontarf Beach State High School. You've got a display here this morning of jewellery. Yeah. Visual arts, tell us all about it, not just putting paint on paper.
2: No, not at all. So our Year 12 visual arts class, I have worked on a printmaking exercise where they've put prints onto pieces of plywood, and then they've actually used the technology of laser cutting to cut out designs, and then they've created earrings, which they're selling today at the Redcliffe Hospital to raise money for the palliative care unit.
1: Wow, that's fantastic.
0: Yeah, it is. Now, see, just shows you how far it has come from a box of watercolour paint.
1: Exactly, or Derwent pencils when I was a kid, or probably just chalk when I was a kid or something like that. You know, the kids, I know when I was at high school, and it's a fair time ago, community involvement from our point of view was pretty much helping an old lady across the road if we were nice, or giving our seat up on a tram. And we'd probably almost get an award for that at Paran High School. However, these days, the kids, they just seem to be really into this community involvement, doing something for it. Do you have to sort of force it, or do they just go, oh, yeah, I want to do it?
2: Oh, not at all. Our class were cheering when we suggested this idea to them. They were just really excited to be able to give back to the community and raise some money for the hospital. It's an important cause for most of our students. Most of our students have either been born here or had someone here for some sort of injury or something like that. So they it was a issue that was close to their hearts.
1: Yeah. That's amazing. That's absolutely amazing.
0: From a school perspective, and the children being involved with the Giving Day and their first time, right?
2: Yeah.
0: How do you see the Giving Day as an external sort of provider today?
1: That's a tough question,
2: yeah,
1: isn't it?
2: That is a tough one.
0: Yeah, see, you know, it's such an overwhelming event, isn't it? That what does actually go on in the community, and like your involvement today, what will you take away from it?
2: Oh, absolutely. The kids have learned a lot of really important skills about working with the community, selling, recording their works. They've all priced their work themselves. So they've learned a lot of business skills in their visual art classroom today, which has been really important for them. But also they're all coming away with some really good customer service skills and just general there's sort of an air of altruism in our classroom at the moment as well.
1: Okay, so that's a takeout I didn't see coming. So I look at it and go, you've made some stuff, you've sold it, made some money, the kids feel good, it's really good. But then you've just expanded this whole thing to a whole nother level of learning some entrepreneurial skills,
2: how to sell,
1: how to price, how to even probably just talk to people.
2: Yeah, absolutely.
1: You know?
2: And they are absolutely smashing it. So they are very, everyone seems to be very taken with them, which is awesome.
1: Ah, well done.
0: Okay, thank you very much for joining us, Felicity. Really good, and certainly it's been a bit of an eye-opener as of what goes on in schools. And, you know, we've worked that out from a number of schools of just how more teachers get involved with their students and how much they offer in terms of, I guess, social standing and community help, and also just moving forward with the student and helping them get to more than just maths and science. There's a heck of a lot more that just goes on.
1: It's reading, writing, arithmetic.
0: Yeah.
1: Reading, writing, arithmetic.
2: And it's all connected, isn't it? You learn a bit of everything in all the subjects.
1: That's great.
0: Thank you very much, Felicity.
1: Okay, let's get back to the great rock variety now.

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1: Delays on the Gateway Motorway, northbound through...
2: Hey, hun, this is the guy that was talking me through the radio.
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0: 99.7 Bridge FM. We are live from Raise It for Redcliffe. Georgia, we have our first tally of the day. Let's go, yes, drum roll.
1: Yes.
0: Can you read it from where you're sitting?
1: Yes, I can. $88,000.
0: $88,000.
1: That is phenomenal.
0: All the eights. Okay, so we are looking for $200,000 today, so we've got a long way to go. And I know during the course of the day, things will happen where that tally will jump up quite a bit, where some of the money will come in from some of the events, etc. But it's not 12 o'clock, quarter to. Lucky you got that when you did, because that just disappeared.
1: It just disappeared.
0: They've got internet problems as well. Okay, no. Look, we're going to get back to the great rock variety. Georgia and I are here for about another 10 minutes, and then 12 to 2, Big John.
1: Yep.

0: morning. You're with Ron, Georgia and Derek now on 99.7 Bridge FM. We're broadcasting live and it's an absolutely spectacular day at the Redcliffe Hospital for the annual Raise It for Redcliffe, which, of course, as we know, Ron, proudly supported by the RBWH Foundation. And Derek, welcome. You've been observing all morning. And what have you found? How have you found this year for the Raise It for Redcliffe Hospital?
1: Well, it's quite an amazing scene here. As you know, Georgia, this is

0: Volunteers Week, where we're celebrating volunteers all over the country and all over the state.
1: Yeah, and Derek, you are a multifunctional person. You are vice president of our station, which is good, treasurer of our station. But talking about volunteers, you're involved with SES very heavily. So Volunteers Week, very important. So SES, obviously, volunteers, so important.
0: Yeah, it really is. As you know, guys, I've been a part of the SES for about a year and a half now. State Emergency Service, as it's known, but we all know it as SES. And we do a lot of work with the community.
1: Yep. And when you look around here, Georgia, if you thought about all the people that were here today, 99% of them are just volunteers helping out, aren't they? You know, they would just be people here today volunteering and helping out.
2: Yeah, but how have you found today as the Redcliffe Giving Day, being here as an observer, and you were here last year, how have you found today for the Redcliffe Hospital?
0: The energy is quite captivating.
2: Yeah.
0: You look at what everyone's doing here, the enthusiasm, the excitement, and not just raising money, but raising awareness for what the medical profession and the health profession do.
1: Yeah, absolutely. We, we're a volunteer organisation as well, and it is Volunteers Week at the moment, so it's sort of that. So, Georgia, you've been involved since day one. Tell me what changes that you've really seen. And you started this with Ray, Sharon and the group, 6 years ago was the first discussion?
2: Yeah, 6 years ago, yeah.
1: Take us through a bit of a timeline of where we started that and sort of where we are now.
2: Yeah, with the Redcliffe Hospital Giving Day, I mean, when Sharon first came into her office, Sharon, Ray and myself sat down, and Sharon came to us with this concept, and we went, yeah, right, okay.
1: Yeah, what?
2: And then Ray suggested, well, you know, we could do an OB and we could do it as a bit of a outside broadcast at the station, and we've tried a few things over the years, but what has been the most rewarding to see is the changes, the literal changes that the funding has been provided to revamp areas of the hospital. And to see those changes, i.e. in the paediatric, in the palliative care, the Crewe Legal Group, you know, the funds that they've raised, they've bought a baby roo, which helps premature babies.
1: Right.
2: You know, and to see the money physically going in and changes in the hospital has been a great incentive to just spur you on to want to keep doing this every year.
1: Yeah, I think that's a really, really good point, because when we first started doing this in the early days, we didn't really see a result, but now we're seeing so many things that are happening.
2: And over and over.
1: And the question that does get asked a lot, and I'm going to answer it again before we go off air and Big John comes on, people say hospitals are paid for by the government.
2: Yeah.
1: But that's not right. It's just basic services.
2: Yeah.
1: Essential services. There'd be no kids' play area. There'd be nothing there without. There's the palliative care garden. The government would never have been able to fund that. They would have been criticised for funding it, probably, rather than medical services. So the fact that Rosa for Redcliffe does create all that stuff. So that's it for you and I, Georgia, for our little bit. It's been stressful this morning. We had some technical difficulties, but Derek, thanks for joining us. And as vice president of the station, we hope you've absorbed all of our technical difficulties. And on your other hat, change hats to the treasurer hat. I hope you're going to give us some money to get over technical details.
2: But also, you know, it's been an incredible morning, and I've noticed that the numbers each year have grown here.
1: Lots
2: and
1: of people.
2: It's just been phenomenal, because the morning has literally just flown.
1: It has, it has. Thanks, guys, and we're off now, and Big John will take the appeal home this afternoon.
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2: Hello there, I'm Sean Bindley. The UK has relaxed some sanctions on Russian oil to try to guarantee supply and bring down costs as the British economy struggles with the impact of the war in Iran. Treasury Minister Dan Tomlinson told media on Wednesday it was a necessary move to protect the supply of really important goods like jet oil. Stuart Smith reports from London.
3: Crude oil drilled in Russia but refined into diesel and jet fuel in other countries can now be imported into Britain in a move the government says prioritises the national interest and British families. The price of jet fuel has doubled since the Iran conflict began at the end of February, with knock-on costs. The chair of Parliament's Foreign Affairs Committee, Emily Thornberry, said the move let down the Ukrainian people. The UK is usually at the forefront of imposing economic sanctions against Russia. At the same time, the UK finance minister has asked supermarkets to cap food prices to try to limit inflation in what some retailers are bashing as a desperate move. Stuart Smith, London.
2: The Albanese government has not ruled out extending a cut to the fuel excise as the Iran war keeps pressure on petrol prices. The PM says the measure will be reviewed closer to when the discount is due to end on June 30. Mr. Albanese argues even if the excise ends as scheduled, Australian workers will get their next tax cut from July 1st. The opposition claims the federal government needs to wheel out Paul Keating because it's struggling to sell its budget measures. The former Prime Minister claims only rich people are complaining about changes to capital gains. The 50% tax discount will be scrapped and linked to inflation. National Senator Bridget McKenzie says it's a bad policy that very few people are on board with.
4: You know something's wrong, Carl, when you have to wheel out Paul Keating to stick up for your budget. I mean, a lot's changed, Mr. Keating, in the quarter of a century since you're in charge of the Treasury benches. And one of those is it's not just the wealthy that have been buying shares, investing in Bitcoin.
2: Victorian Health Minister Harriet Ching has refused to guarantee no patient would die waiting for treatment as the state's surgery waitlists blow out. Latest health data shows critical surgery waitlists have ballooned to more than 68,000 patients in the last quarter, almost 8,000 more than at the same time last year, and 4,000 more than last quarter. Under questioning by Liberal MP John Pesutto at a parliamentary hearing, Ms. Ching argued the sickest patients are being seen on time.
5: It is your government's guarantee that no Victorian patient is going to die waiting too long for treatment in this state.
6: Category 1 patients, that is those patients at the most acute end of the spectrum when it comes to being on that wait list, are in 100% of cases being seen within those target timeframes.
2: Road Freight New South Wales wants clear timelines and support measures for freight operators and businesses while the Great Western Highway remains shut. The key road is shut at Victoria Pass due to significant safety concerns, with work still underway to work out the best way to tackle the repairs. Shadow Regional Roads Minister Paul Toole says business owners and the industry need support and certainty.
7: And up to this point, and I'll just point out tomorrow, is 11 weeks. So it's 11 weeks and there is still no announcement around any support for businesses or communities out in this area.
2: This is Ann Yee.
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2: In AFL, Matthew Nix has explained his decision to overlook Taylor Walker as Adelaide prepares to face Hawthorn in Launceston tonight. The Crows have recalled Riley Thilthorpe and Callum Archie, with Walker returning to the Sandville. The Adelaide coach says it did make sense to play the veteran.
16: We didn't select him this week in the 23, and then we had a discussion around whether he played or not, which I probably firstly thought maybe not, and then, you know, Tex and I talking through it, it'll end up being 5 or 6 weeks out if he doesn't, so he wanted to have a hit out.
2: The Hawks have made 4 changes to their side, but there's still no Jack Gunston or Tom Barrass. Meanwhile, Wallach Marawa are preparing to keep up their momentum in front of a sea of Collingwood fans at the MCG on the weekend. Eagles defender Tom McCarthy says his team is embracing the challenge of playing in front of a large and hostile crowd.
17: Honestly, it sounds great for us. We're happy to come to town and shush them if we can. We obviously know there's going to be 90, 100,000 Collingwood supporters, but if we can hear any bit of quiet, then that'll be a big win for us. And we did it earlier in the year against Port Adelaide, so if we can do anything similar to that, then that'll be fantastic.
2: The highly anticipated match will be Magpie star Scott Pendlebury's 433rd game, breaking the AFL's record for the most games played. Round 12 of the NRL kicks off tonight, with the Raiders hosting the Dolphins. Australian Independent Radio News.
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0: 99.7 Bridge FM, and that was, of course, the Pointer Sisters and Automatic. You're with Big John this afternoon, raising it for Redcliffe here at the Redcliffe Hospital. And right now I have the amazing CEO from the RBWH Foundation, Simone Gascon. How are you?
1: I am top of the world.
0: Top of the world. It's a great day, isn't it? Everyone's in a good mood. Everyone's raising money for this amazing hospital. This year we saw our station manager, unfortunately, as it's been mentioned a few times today, pass away a couple of weeks ago in palliative care, which is something that our raiser for Redcliffe over the last 5 years has contributed to make a better home and a better place for people to go and to spend some time with their family before... we know what all happens in the palliative care. So I remember Ray, his granddaughter came up to me and said to me, I remember Dad going, Grandpa going over to the window, tapping on it and saying, my radio station helped build that. So he was a very proud man. It's had a really good feel about it today. I mean, we've had a lot of good years here, but today it just had that little bit extra feel about it, didn't it?
1: I totally agree. There's an extra... energy, more goodwill, a heightened spirit, and I think, you talked about the wonderful Ray Kerr. It's almost like a full circle moment, which I think is quite incredible. And as we heard earlier at the launch of the event, I'm and his family being here and his wonderful colleagues and friends over many years, I can't help but think that he'd be enormously proud to see this incredible partnership and relationship just continue to grow and grow from those early conversations 6 years ago.
0: Yes, so. And I must thank you as an organisation, the RBWH Foundation, for giving his family that award today. It meant a lot to them, and I'm sure that'll sit proudly on their mantelpiece or wherever they put it at home, and they'll look at that and go, our dad or our grandfather was a part of that, and they honoured him on that. And I said every Redcliffe Day, we'll always think of your father from here on in, or your granddad, as we will, because he's going to be a part of Race for Redcliffe for years to come. So, we're aiming for about 200,000, I think, today.
1: 200,000.
0: And what are we sitting at now? Can you tell
1: me? We're sitting at about 104,000, I believe. So
0: yes, 104,000, you little ripper. Yep. That is a fantastic start. I'm saying to you all that are listening, a start, because we want 200. We need another $96,000 to get to our goal, which is at 2 o'clock we want to be there. We're going to be ringing the bell about 1:30, 1:45, and I want to be able to ring that bell at 1:45, knowing that we're very close to that figure. So if you've got a spare couple of bucks or whatever, and are they doubled today?
1: They are.
0: Well,
1: they
0: there you
1: are.
0: Go.
1: They are.
0: You donate 50, it's going to be 100.
1: Yes.
0: How good is that?
1: Absolutely. And I think it's that collective power and giving together that will hopefully get us to our $200,000 goal, so that we can continue to the renovation of those palliative care rooms.
0: That was going to be my next question, actually, is where's that money going this year? Because we know every year we've had a bit of a goal, okay, we're going to do palliative care, or it's going to research. So this year it's going to finish off those rooms?
1: It is.
0: Okay,
1: it is.
0: Great.
1: And that was already planned, and again, it's fascinating the way the world works sometimes, but there's three remaining rooms.
0: Okay, that need to be done.
1: That need to be done.
0: Okay.
1: And... That's where the funds that we raise today will go towards that, and so that they can be done, so that more families like Ray and his family can have an experience at a very difficult time in their life that's a little bit better.
0: It takes it away from that clinical, hospital feel to a more homely feel. And I know if it's in my last moments in life, I'd want to be in a homely area, not in a hospital, area where I've got, white walls everywhere and no paintings, just a hospital bed and the curtain around me. I wouldn't want that. So to do what you're doing over there is just an amazing job, because, it is creating. Our own manager, as we've been talking about, got to use those, which we're sad that he had to use it, but he did get to use it.
1: Yeah.
0: And he was so proud of it, as I've said before. So, for families, it's hard for families that have got to go through all that. Of course it would be. I've never had to go through, personally myself, other family members. So I know it would be hard. But to offer that little bit of, family sort of, that home sort of vibe in there to make it feel their last moments a little bit better, I think is fantastic, And if we can do that in some way, well, that's, that's my heart full of, you know, full of light, because that's what we should be doing.
1: Yeah.
0: So
1: that,
0: it's a really great cause, and that's why we all get behind it. And that's why 99.7, as soon as Sharon came into that office that day, Ray said, yes, let's do it. You know, the hospitals are our most important part of our area. We're so blessed in this country. We get free healthcare. Trust me, I've given it a good workout myself many of years. But they can't supply everything, okay? People say, oh, why do we need to donate? Because, you know, the hospital, they get all the money and that. And, well, they get all the medical things they need. They get all the medical equipment they need. But when it comes to research, when it comes to making palliative care look more like a home than a hospital, they're the little things they can't afford to do, because if they did that, then we'd be missing out on other things, or whether it be more taxes, whatever. So us doing our little bit today and every day for the last 5 years is helping that, and that's fantastic. So to me, that's great. You know?
1: No, I agree completely. And I guess when I get the great opportunity to talk to you and people like you who care so much about the hospital, and again asking that question, what difference can the community and donors make?
0: Mm.
1: We talk about providing compassionate care above and beyond clinical care.
0: Yes.
1: The clinical care is excellent.
0: Yes, it's fantastic.
1: And
0: second to none.
1: Funded.
0: Best in the world, if you ask me.
1: Absolutely.
0: Best in the world.
1: Absolutely.
0: Some people might disagree because they've had a bad time, but not everyone can have a great experience. But 99% of people have had a great experience through the hospital system. We are, like I said, we are so blessed. We get free healthcare. I my hospital bill would be over $2 million in the last 15 years, you know?
1: Yeah.
0: I can't afford that. I'd be living on the street if I was in America or if
1: I
0: was in a different country. So I am so thankful, and that's why I like to give back, because I've used the system so much, and if I can help by raising a little bit and making it more comfortable for others, well, that's what I want to do, and that's why part of Bridge FM and we do this, because we want to help, you know?
1: Yeah.
0: And that's our job as a community radio station as well.
1: Yeah. No, well, it's a wonderful relationship, and so we're 6 years strong.
0: I know. How
1: now,
0: good. It's gone so quick, you know.
1: It has gone fast.
0: It has, I remember the first time we had it down at the radio station, and Dr. Joel Delahunty would, we had another TV station there, and he was riding his bike in, and, you know, we'd all do the big, we have music playing, and, so I remember those days, and they were great, but we've all come to the hospital now, because it's all about the hospital. And I do like being in front of the hospital because, like I said, it is all about the hospital. And, there's a good lineup now to buy sausages, and, the staff are coming out now to get their lunch, which is great. So they're all coming out now to support the Giving Day, which is fantastic. So hopefully we might start getting the funds up there a little bit. But if you're listening, is there a phone number this year? That's a good question. I'm not sure. I'll find that one out. I think there is a phone number, but I'll double check. But you can definitely go Raise It for Redcliffe on their website, of course. Go to Raise It Redcliffe, donate now, and click on the button and make a donation straight away that way. And if there is a phone number, I will source that out, and I'll give that to you in my next talk break. But right now, thank you so much, Simone, for everything you do with the RBWH Foundation. You're an amazing CEO, and we love what you do, mate. So thank you.
1: Thank you for having me, Big John.
0: You are so welcome.
1: And keep raising it.
0: Yes, keep raising it.
1: Hospital.
0: And raising it for Ray today. We are raising it for Ray, raising it for Redcliffe right here at the Redcliffe Hospital as we continue with your Ultimate 80s Lunchbox. It's time to have a bit of Lean on Me, I reckon. Club
1: Sounds
0: Nouveau.
1: Perfect.
0: 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Good afternoon.

98.7 Bridge FM, living on a prayer. Bon Jovi on the Ultimate 80s Lunchbox here at the Redcliffe Hospital, donating live. As you can get on the phone, you can dial this number. The number I've been looking for is 1-300-363-786 until 4 p.m. this afternoon, or you can go to www.raiseitforredcliffe.com.au. That is all day. You can go to there. We've also got a bucket on our table. You can come and drop some money in there. We're here at the out front of the Redcliffe Hospital, right next to the Zuki Terrence restaurant, a cafe, I say, not a restaurant. Raising it until 2 o'clock. Come down. There's free popcorn. There's Jenga. There's games. There's all sorts of things going on. There's clowns. It's all happening. So come down. Join the fun. We are going to be here till 2 o'clock doing it live. But you can still jump on the phones if you can't do it between until 4:30 on 1-300-363-786. But right now, let's continue with the great rock variety in your Ultimate 80s Lunchbox. 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
2: In news headlines, I'm Lee Harrison. Making news today, the federal government's pushing back on claims by the New South Wales Premier that more needs to be done to address bracket creep. Chris Spinn says pay rises are being eaten up by higher tax brackets, but his federal Labor colleague Treasurer Jim Chalmers argues Australians will soon see lower taxes under their plans. A man's been charged with stealing and selling off the camera equipment of one of the victims of the Bondi Beach terror attack. As part of broader investigations, police found equipment belonging to 61-year-old Peter Maher was stolen in the aftermath. The US government's formally indicted former Cuban President Raul Castro on charges of conspiring to kill American nationals. The charges relate to an incident in 1996 where Cuban jets shot down two civilian planes, killing four people. And we're being warned to check our vaccines are up to date and not assume diphtheria has disappeared. There have been more than 200 cases across the Northern Territory, WA, Queensland and South Australia, which is the worst outbreak since records began. In air sport, Geelong coach Chris Scott has brushed off reports linking the club to Giants captain Toby Green. And local hero Jake Trbojevic has signed a new contract with the Sea Eagles. These stories and more today. This is Air News.
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0: 99.7 Bridge FM, Avril Lavigne and My Happy Ending. Well, we've all had a few of them, haven't we? Now, we're out here at the Raise It for Redcliffe today. And if you might listen on a Saturday morning, you hear young Jai from 9 till midday. Actually, I'll be joining Jai this week. We've got an OB at the Dacobin High School. You can see us from 10 till 1, but we're not talking about that today. And Jai, of course, is on a Monday afternoon between 3 and 6. Well, I have the lady that brought him up. How are you? The mum. How are you?
1: I'm good, thank you, John. How are you?
0: I'm really good. Now, you're here representing Sesame Lane today because you guys have been a part of the Raise It for Redcliffe for how many years now?
1: Four years. This is my second year here, and today, even though it's a little bit cold, how busy is it?
0: It was massive. This morning it was packed. I mean, we had a lot of dignitaries this morning, but it was absolutely packed here this morning. And you guys are raffling off
1: A paddle board.
0: Oh, is that a paddle board?
1: It is.
0: Wow, I thought that was like a skateboard. It's a paddle board.
1: It is a lovely big paddle board. And if anyone is interested and is still down here, please come and see us at the Sesame Lane stand. And we will be drawing that today.
0: Now, I have to... You've also got the clown here.
1: Cookie the Clown.
0: I love Cookie the Clown. Every year she comes along and I absolutely love Cookie the Clown. She made me a turtle today because I met this young boy that come up to me. He goes, how did you lose your leg? I said, oh, I got bitten by a shark. So we said, right, we're going to put the turtle on there. So I've got the turtle on there now. And it's protecting it so it can't get bitten by another shark. So he said, oh, I'll put that there. So now it's there protecting it. So thank you for the lovely... You're very good. She's very good at making...
1: She is amazing.
0: The balloon feature things. You're fantastic at that.
1: We actually come here once a month to the pediatrics ward to visit the children.
0: Wow, okay.
1: And put smiles on their faces.
0: Oh, that's amazing.
1: It is great. They absolutely love Cookie.
0: Yeah, that's fantastic. Well, we should hook you up when we do the Santa thing as well because we get Santa to come and you could join Santa and we could bring some laugh and joy to the place. Yeah, let's do that. Let's get that sorted. So you're going to be here till 2 o'clock today. 1:45, we've got the big dignitaries all coming back down here to do the big bell ring and, you know, say it's still going on. But I can tell you right now, I'm just going to have a quick look on my phone and dial in and have a quick look. How much do you reckon we're sitting at right now? We've got $200,000 is our aim. Okay, mm-hmm. We're at $88,000 about 30 minutes ago. What do you reckon we're sitting on?
1: It has to be 9.
0: 90?
1: Yeah.
0: 90, you reckon? Why don't we go $115,000?
1: Oh, yay!
0: Awesome. $115,000 is where we're at right now. We're only $85,000 away from our target. That's not a lot. Come on, guys, dig deep, please. Every donation today is doubled. You can come down to the Redcliffe Hospital, whether you're a patient or whether you're coming down for a visit or whether you're coming in for an outpatient appointment. Pop in and see us. We're right here in front of the Zuki Terrace Cafe, which is in the front of the hospital, of course. You can't miss us. All the red balloons and the white balloons and, of course, this amazing surfboard, paddleboard that you've got. How much are the tickets for that?
1: $5 or $3 for 10.
0: Do you need two legs or can one go on that?
1: I'm sure you could go on there.
0: I could just sit on it
1: and
0: ride
1: it.
0: Sit on it. I'm gonna buy a ticket. Look, we appreciate you being a part of it and being one of the impact partners because, you know, it's companies like yourselves that come here today. It's not about, you know, company recognition. It's all about giving today and giving to this hospital. We know that the hospital help a lot of people in the area, like our station manager, which was a sad moment we had this morning, which was beautiful. And, you know, it was good that he actually went through there, actually. I think that was a really, you know, lovely way for him to go, especially with all the work that we've done to get it to where it is. So amazing, a really touching tribute this morning having his daughters here. One more question, I've got to ask, how do you control Jai? I mean, gee whiz, that guy, that kid, I mean, how? Like, does he still live with you?
1: He does, and I think he's going to be living with us for a while.
0: Does he eat you out of house and home?
1: He does.
0: Oh, I wouldn't be surprised.
1: He is an amazing son.
0: He's a good kid. I'll be honest with you. He's a really good kid. I do apologize for burning his mouth in the last 2 years and sending him home with a very sore mouth. If you don't know, I do AFL tipping with him on a Thursday, on a Monday. And if he loses at the end of the year, I've got to do something to him. And the last 2 years, 1 year I gave him a hot corn chip, the world's hottest corn chip. Last year I gave him the world's hottest gummy bear. So next year, if I lose, I'm thinking about going on the 100-year-old egg, making him eat one of them live.
1: So what's the score at the moment?
0: I'm 5 ahead.
1: Okay.
0: So he's got some work to do. So if you're listening, Jai, you better pull your finger out, big fella, because you'll be eating a rotten egg at the end of the year, mate, and it'll be 100 years old. So and it's going to taste terrible. So, yes, if you're listening, mate, you better, get your act together. But anyway, thank you so much.
1: Thank you.
0: Really appreciate everything you guys do and coming down here and being a part of it again. It's great to see. What's the name of the clown, sorry?
1: Cookie.
0: Cookie the clown. It's great to see Cookie the clown here. And
1: we also had Albert. The owl down here as well.
0: Oh, that's right. Albert the owl was here as well. Yes. No, really great. So we really appreciate your support. So thank you so much.
1: Thank you for having me.
0: All right. And good luck with raising that boy of yours, Jai. I mean, gee whiz, that must be a headache and a half. All right, we're going to go to some Credence. Looking out my back door on the home of Great Rock Variety, 99.7 Bridge FM, live here at Razor for Redcliffe in the front of the Redcliffe.

0: 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Now, I have one amazing gentleman with me right now. His name is Dr. Joel Delahunty. How are you, mate?
1: Oh, Big John, great to be here.
0: It's great to see you, mate. On your penny farthing,
1: yes,
0: again.
1: What a perfect day.
0: Oh, mate, the weather was good today.
1: It's so good. And I couldn't think of a better day. Raising it for Redcliffe Hospital.
0: Yep.
1: Supporting research, riding my penny farthing. What a beautiful day.
0: And that's what I want to ask you, because you're head of the research department, aren't you?
1: I am director of research at Redcliffe Hospital.
0: And can I ask, what sort of things, money that goes to you from Raise It for Redcliffe, what sort of things does that do for you guys in your research department?
1: Well, it's over, this is our sixth annual giving day.
0: Yeah, it is, yes.
1: And so we've got a long history now of the amazing things that have been supported by Raise It for Redcliffe.
0: Raise It for Redcliffe, yeah.
1: And to give an example, we've supported staff on research fellowships, dedicated research fellowships to answer questions that are directly relevant to our patients. We've had research internships that have been supported by Raise It for Redcliffe. So this is staff in our community working on projects that directly impact the care we provide here.
0: That's fantastic.
1: So everything crossing from how do we support mums and newborns, all the way through to how do we support people, elderly people who may be having conditions like heart failure and other things like that. How do we best care for them?
0: So you don't just do research on like just the heart. You do research on everything, do you? Like multiple different researching.
1: So broadly speaking, research is in two big categories.
0: Okay.
1: One is observational, and observational is understanding what are the factors that impact on patient experience and what makes a difference for them,
0: mm-hmm.
1: and through to interventional. And interventional are things like our clinical trials,
0: yes,
1: where new medicines, new therapies, and we've got a clinical trial team here and a clinical trial hub that Redcliffe Hospital is linked into the latest clinical trials. So we've got the spectrum of research here.
0: Yeah, we are so blessed in this country. I mean, seriously, some of the free healthcare we get, and you know, like I said to before when I was speaking to Simone Gaskin from the Raise It for Redcliffe or from the RBWH, she's the CEO, as you know. The money that goes towards you guys, that you can see the difference it makes. Like,
1: yes,
0: you literally can,
1: yes,
0: see the difference by going into palliative care. You can,
1: yes,
0: see the difference, you know.
1: Yes.
0: You can view it online, you know. So the money doesn't just disappear and go away and doesn't get used or anything. It gets used, and every single cent gets used. And today, every single cent will be doubled.
1: It's amazing. Every donation, big or small, makes a huge difference.
0: Mm.
1: And you mentioned the palliative care refurbishment of those single rooms. We've got a scheme that wish list grants. So things that we could otherwise not do if we didn't have that money are supporting some amazing things across the hospital and research, of course, as well.
0: Yes. And look, we appreciate everything, because you've been riding your penny farthing now for the 6 years.
1: 6 years.
0: 6 years. I remember when we first started, Georgia and I, and you had you rolling in on your penny farthing down at the radio station.
1: Yes.
0: And we're all cheering away,
1: yes,
0: and watching you come in, and yeah, we miss those days, but you did it all here today as well.
1: Big John, can I put a shout out?
0: Of course you can.
1: For our Redcliffe community.
0: Yes.
1: But in particular, mm-hmm, this morning I've ridden down to one of our Impacts partners,
0: yep,
1: and that's Ballycarra.
0: Ballycarra, yep.
1: And I just want to do a shout out to Ballycarra staff and Ballycarra residents. I have had a wonderful hour and a half with them, riding around the community, meeting the residents, and I just want to thank them for their kindness and generosity this morning. It was just a beautiful morning, last couple of hours with them.
0: Oh, that's amazing, Doctor. That's fantastic, and I'm sure that'll be something for them to remember, seeing the penny farthing. It would have brought some memories back, seeing the old penny farthing, I'm sure,
1: yes,
0: as well.
1: Yes,
0: a few of them there would have gone, oh my God, I haven't seen one of these for years, you know. So it would have brought some great memories.
1: Exactly. back to them. And, you know, wonderful connection to the past and the present.
0: That's right. That's exactly right. And I mean, your penny farthing you got is not some just old bike. It's quite new. Like, I'm looking at it this morning, I'm going, whoa, is that a new one that you got? Because it looks different to the one you had in the years before.
1: It's the one you've seen every year.
0: Oh, okay. Right.
1: So I've been riding for 8 years.
0: Wow.
1: And it's about that. I think it's about 7 years old.
0: Yeah. Okay.
1: And it's the same style as it was 200 years ago.
0: Amazing. No, well, look, we thank you for all the stuff you do here at the hospital, the research, your generosity of just doing what you're doing, riding your bike, raising money. You're an amazing ambassador for this hospital, what you do, and we appreciate everything you do. And thank you for joining me this afternoon. If you want to make a donation, guys, get on the phone. 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
0: Now, I have Sharon Tidswell. 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Oh, I knew I was close. I was close. 786. So that's 1-300-363-786. I can actually tell you, our figure has gone up by $40,000 in the last 20 minutes. 20 minutes. We were just, you know, flicking our phones and just kept flicking and it kept going up. It's now sitting. Would you like, Sharon, you please do the honour, Sharon. You tell us. What do we got?
3: Look, this is a drum roll moment.
0: Hang on. Let me get. I can do that. Hang on.
3: Drum roll.
0: Drum roll. Drum here roll. We go. Drum roll.
3: It's exciting. There he is.
0: Go.
3: Okay. Drum roll. $153,427.
0: Yay! Well done. Well done, Redcliffe community. That is fantastic.
3: That is 75% of the target.
0: 75%?
3: I know. Is that... Oh, woohoo!
0: High five moment.
3: High five.
0: Yeah, high
3: absolutely.
0: Five moment.
3: Absolutely. Absolutely.
0: We're only...
3: What a day.
0: 47,000 from it.
3: That's right. That's right. So I reckon your listeners can get on board right now.
0: Doubling your donations.
3: And also share the word with your family, friends.
0: Yes. Yes. Double your donations today. So if you make a 50 buck donation, that's 100.
3: Yep.
0: You make a $500 donation, I think. What's it go up to? Is it a certain amount or like is there a maximum?
3: No.
0: Like,
3: you know, if someone wants to give us $10,000, we'll match $10,000.
0: Hey, yeah. There you go. There's a challenge right there. If you've got $10,000 sitting in your bank and you want to offload a little bit, donate it.
3: And if you want to give $50, we will double that $50. And whether it's $50 or $10,000, it all makes a difference for our favourite hospital.
0: And it does. And look, it goes for you guys. It goes for you guys in our community. You know, you've all probably had a little part of Redcliffe Hospital. You've been to the emergency or you've had kids, whatever the case may be. We've all had a little bit of something here at Redcliffe. So it's your time to give back and your time to help as much as you can. And this is it. This is the way you can help by making a donation, whether it's 5, 10, 20, 1,000, whatever, you know, whatever you can do, just give, you know, because today is the day and, you know, and we're raising it for Ray.
3: Raising it for Ray.
0: And I have to say, that was really beautiful this morning, having Tara and Morell here and them cutting the ribbon and offering that, giving them I can never say that word,
3: Philanthropic Leadership Award.
0: Thank you. Philanthropic Leadership Award. That's a mouthful. Philanthropic Leadership Award. I mean, that was beautiful. Yeah. Thank you. That was a really touching tribute today. And I know he's watching up above and I'm sure he's, I wish he was helping us with our internet today, but that's okay. But we wish him, you know, we know that he's watching over us and, I'm sure he's a big part. You know, I'm going to refresh my phone just quickly because every time I refreshed it, it kept going up. So I'm keen to have a look here. You're kidding. It's gone up another $10,000 to 163,427. 163,427. We are only a midgy away from 200 grand. Come on, guys, get on their phone now. We are just a bee's, away. That's right. So get on the phone. Sharon, thank you for everything you do.
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0: and everyone
3: in the community, our impact partners, the Redcliffe Hospital staff, the community partners and all your listeners. 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
0: That's right. And, and you know what? Today's a little bit extra special because of the Ray, of course, you know, and it's just got that certain, I don't know, it's got a vibe about it today. It's a different vibe. It's a great vibe. It's just a wanting to give and wanting to help vibe today. And we've had that feeling before, but today it's even more expressed, and I love it. So, but thank you so much for everything you do in our community. We really appreciate it. I'm just going to refresh this phone because every time I refresh my phone, it goes up another $10,000. So, yeah, we're still at 163. Cheers. Come on, community. You could have donated another 10,000 by now. I mean, come on. It's great. So 1-300-363-786 is your donation, or they can go to
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0: All right, Sharon, I've got to let you get over there because there's a big bell about to rock up and you've got to be ringing it.
3: Absolutely.
0: All right, so okay. I'll let you get on that. Thank you for everything you do.
3: Thank you.
0: And we appreciate it. And get on the phones, guys. They're up and running until 4:30, I believe.
3: 4:30 on the phones or midnight for online.
0: 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Get on there.
3: And check out Channel 10 News. We think there might be something
0: Yes, check out Channel 10 News. 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Channel 10 News and see our good friend Sharon Cadella tonight, eh?
3: Yeah.
0: All right, we're going to get back to the Great Rock Forever. 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
2: In news headlines, I'm Lee Harrison. Making news today, the federal government's pushing back on claims by the New South Wales Premier that more needs to be done to address bracket creep. Chris Spinn says pay rises are being eaten up by higher tax brackets, but his federal Labor colleague Treasurer Jim Chalmers argues Australians will soon see lower taxes under their plans. A man's been charged with stealing and selling off the camera equipment of one of the victims of the Bondi Beach terror attack. As part of broader investigations, police found equipment belonging to 61-year-old Peter Maher was stolen in the aftermath. The US government's formally indicted former Cuban President Raul Castro on charges of conspiring to kill American nationals. The charges relate to an incident in 1996 where Cuban jets shot down two civilian planes, killing four people. And we're being warned to check our vaccines are up to date and not assume diphtheria has disappeared. There have been more than 200 cases across the Northern Territory, WA, Queensland and South Australia, which is the worst outbreak since records began. In air sport, Geelong coach Chris Scott has brushed off reports linking the club to Giants captain Toby Green. And local hero Jake Trbojevic has signed a new contract with the Sea Eagles. These stories and more today. This is Air News.
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2: In news headlines, I'm Lee Harrison. Making news today, the federal government's pushing back on claims by the New South Wales Premier that more needs to be done to address bracket creep. Chris Minn says pay rises are being eaten up by higher tax brackets, but his federal Labor colleague Treasurer Jim Chalmers argues Australians will soon see lower taxes under their plans. A man's been charged with stealing and selling off the camera equipment of one of the victims of the Bondi Beach terror attack. As part of broader investigations, police found equipment belonging to 61-year-old Peter Maher was stolen in the aftermath. The US government's formally indicted former Cuban President Raul Castro on charges of conspiring to kill American nationals. The charges relate to an incident in 1996 where Cuban jets shot down two civilian planes, killing four people. And we're being warned to check our vaccines are up to date and not assume diphtheria has disappeared. There have been more than 200 cases across the Northern Territory, WA, Queensland and South Australia, which is the worst outbreak since records began. In air sport, Geelong coach Chris Scott has brushed off reports linking the club to Giants captain Toby Green. And local hero Jake Trbojevic has signed a new contract with the Sea Eagles. These stories and more today. This is Air News.
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8: It's easy to spot the hard worker. It's those...

0: expected in light of global challenges. Australia's jobless rate climbed 0.2% in April to sit at 4.5%. It means 19,000 people have become unemployed over the past month. But Treasurer Jim Chalmers claims the economy remains resilient amid a volatile global environment.
1: Our labour market remains a very considerable source of strength when you consider what's coming at us from around the world. So to have unemployment in the mid-fours, in the context of all of this global economic volatility, in the context of interest rate rises playing out in our economy.
0: A photographer has faced court charged with stealing camera equipment from a victim of the Bondi terror attack. Dusty Fitzpatrick reports.
2: Officers investigating the massacre found the camera gear of one of the victims had been stolen in the aftermath. Photographer Peter Maher was capturing celebrations at the Hanukkah-by-the-Sea event when he was shot dead in the violence. Police will allege another photographer at the same event picked up Mr. Maher's equipment before pawning it days later. It's understood the camera's SD card was recovered from the 35-year-old accused's home when it was searched. He's been charged with stealing, weapons and drug offences and granted bail to face court again next month.
0: A woman has died after she was struck by a police car in far north Queensland. The 71-year-old was allegedly hit at the intersection in Cairns around 7 this morning. She was transported to hospital for treatment but has since passed away from her injuries. The crash site area has now been reopened to the public. Victoria's Avalon Airport has reopened after an early morning bomb scare plunged the building into lockdown. More from Madeline Burke.
3: The Victoria Police Bomb Squad travelled to Avalon after a suspicious item was detected during screenings around 6 this morning. Inspector Nick Ubergang says security staff were further concerned by the behaviour of an uncooperative passenger.
4: He was caught 2 ago. And you're expected to turn up the next day and continue as though nothing has happened. It's not safe for doctors and it's not safe for patients.
0: Returning to Elon Musk and his SpaceX has officially filed with US financial regulators to list on the NASDAQ stock market. It's one of the most anticipated share sales in history, and the firm's poised to make the first $1 trillion debut on an American exchange. The BBC's Michelle Fleury reports.
5: The filing offers the first real look at the company's finances. SpaceX reported nearly $19 billion in revenue last year, fueled by rapid growth in its Starlink satellite internet business. But the company also lost nearly $5 billion as it continues to spend heavily on rockets, satellites, and artificial intelligence. Even after the share sale, Elon Musk is expected to remain firmly in control. But with rivals OpenAI and Anthropic also exploring share offerings, the race to bring the AI boom to Wall Street is now underway.
0: And the corporate regulator is taking a leading superannuation fund to the federal court over claims it mismanaged investment options. ASIC alleges equity trustees allowed its members to invest 100% of their funds in the defective First Guardian Master Fund. It's seeking compensation for members as well as civil penalties.
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0: I'm Mark Dransfield. Elon Musk's social media platform X has been fined by a Melbourne judge for failing to protect children. Alex Riddell reports.
8: During a brief appearance in the federal court in Melbourne, Justice Michael Whelan ordered the company to pay $650,000 in penalties for failing to disclose the steps it was taking to combat child sexual exploitation material on its platform. It marks the end to 3 years of legal proceedings stemming from a transparency notice issued by eSafety Commissioner Julie Inman Grant in February 2023. The company has also been ordered to pay $100,000 to cover the regulator's legal costs. The Age reports Justice Whelan stated that a near maximum penalty was necessary to act as a genuine deterrent for a corporation of X's size. Alex Riddell, Melbourne.
0: Authorities are investigating after a woman was struck and killed by a police car in Cairns North. The 71-year-old was transported to hospital after she was hit and has since passed away. Regional Operations Deputy Commissioner John Timms says it's a tragic situation for everyone involved.
9: We are providing as much support as possible to the family of the woman. No police officer shows up to work expecting to be involved in a situation like this. And we will continue to provide support to those officers involved, the first responders and the wider QPS family who will be impacted by this.
0: New data shows 19,000 people lost their job over the past month. Australia's unemployment rate has climbed 0.2% in April to sit at 4.5%. The jobless rate was up in most states.

0: steady in Victoria and down slightly in WA. A survey is warning a third of doctors in public hospitals are considering resigning due to excessive workloads. The doctors' union is warning the overstretched workforce is reaching breaking point. Junior Vice President Tom Morrison says half of those surveyed had worked more than 50 hours in the past week.
1: I myself have worked up to 17 hours as recently as a week or two ago, and you're expected to turn up the next day and continue as though nothing has happened. It's not safe for doctors and it's not safe for patients.
0: Returning to Elon Musk and his SpaceX has officially filed with US financial regulators to list on the NASDAQ stock market. It's one of the most anticipated share sales in history, and the firm's poised to make the first $1 trillion debut on an American exchange. The BBC's Michelle Fleury reports.
2: The filing offers the first real look at the company's finances. SpaceX reported nearly $19 billion in revenue last year, fueled by rapid growth in its Starlink satellite internet business. But the company also lost nearly $5 billion as it continues to spend heavily on rockets, satellites, and artificial intelligence. Even after the share sale, Elon Musk is expected to remain firmly in control. But with rivals OpenAI and Anthropic also exploring share offerings, the race to bring the AI boom to Wall Street is now underway.
0: And the corporate regulator is taking a leading superannuation fund to the federal court over claims it mismanaged investment options. ASIC alleges equity trustees allowed its members to invest 100% of their funds in the defective First Guardian Master Fund. It's seeking compensation for members as well as civil penalties. This is AIR News.
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0: AFL and Scott Pendlebury has trained ahead of his record-breaking 433rd match on Saturday. Eddie Summerfield reports from Collingwood training.
14: A routine 432 games long. Coach Craig McRae looking to celebrate Scott Pendlebury on Saturday.
15: I can't imagine what he's putting his head on the pillow at night and thinking.
14: The 38-year-old expected to start on the field against West Coast. The Pies to swing multiple changes. Darcy Cameron, Darcy Moore and Pat Lipinski to all return. Tim Membry also in line to play. The Pies coach also quizzed on his in-match comments to Swans ruck Brody Grundy last week.
15: If you have a strong relationship with someone, I don't see an issue with it.
14: Eddie Summerfield, Olympic Park.
0: Meantime, Adelaide has overlooked Taylor Walker for tonight's clash against Hawthorn in Tasmania. NRL and a shortened round 12 kicks off tonight in the nation's capital with the Raiders hosting the Dolphins. Strike centre Herbie Farnworth a late scratching for the Dolphins. And the Reds are out to ruin an emotional farewell for Moana Pacifica in Auckland. Queensland can all but secure their finals berth by beating Moana in their last ever Super Rugby home game. Coach Les Kiss says their embattled rivals deserve the utmost respect.
6: Whilst we feel them for them, we must get out there and play. They're a dynamic team. They play some wonderful football, so we just need to be on point against this team and show them our best.
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16: A broken down car on the Gympie Arterial Road, southbound left lane of the Strathpine Road exit through Bald Hills. Foam pieces on the Gateway Bridge, southbound in the lanes just before you hit Lytton Road on the other side through Murarrie. We've got some slow going on the Gateway, the Sarvie Nudgee up towards the Pine Rivers Bridge, onto the Bruce Highway to Murrumba Downs. Really so too on Elizabeth Avenue through Clontarf into Kippering, round Anzac Avenue up to Rothwell and heading up towards Mango Hill. And South Pine Road starting to build from Anogra up towards Everton Park and busy on Sandgate Road through Virginia and up through Boondle Deegan. Bowel cancer is Australia's deadliest cancer for people aged 25 to 54. 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
18: Looking at the local weather, a strong wind warning has been issued for the coastal areas with strong winds and damaging surf conditions. Tomorrow, looking at a top of 24, 14 overnight, partly cloudy. Saturday, 25, the top, 16 overnight, also partly cloudy. Sunday, the possibility of showers, 24, the top, 16 overnight. And right now in Sandgate, we're on 23 degrees.
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I hope you're having a decent run. Still to come this hour, we've got Adam and the Ants, Pearl Jam, also the Cult, Matchbox 20, Frankie Goes to Hollywood and John Cougar Mellencamp. 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

1980, Adam and the Ants, Ant Music, made number one on the Australian Top 40. Hey, I meant to tell you, I renamed my toilet from John to Jim. That way people are more impressed when they ask me, what's the first thing you do in the morning, Steve? Well, I go to the gym. 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
2: A breakdown on the Bruce Highway southbound shoulder after Red Road through Beerburrum. A multi-vehicle crash on Anzac Avenue westbound, blocking a lane at Capestone Road through Mango Hill. Delays are back to Klingner Road in Kippering. Got some slow going on the Gateway northbound from Nudgee up to the Pine Rivers Bridge. Sangay Road fairly stop start 2 through Virginia and Boondall up to Deegan. And a busy run on Hanford Road heading up through Zilmere as well. And slow on Gympie Road through Aspley and really thick from Castle Lane all the way through to the Bruce Highway. And also Gympie Road through Strathmine up towards Petrie. 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

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Still to come, we've got Frankie Goes to Hollywood, The Gin Blossoms, John Cougar Mellencamp, and a classic from Daryl Hall and John Oates. And you've got Steve for the drive home. And did I tell you I've got this irrational fear about speed bumps? Don't worry, I'm still getting over them. 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
1: Heard the buzz? 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

0: 99.7 Bridge FM, the Jim Blossoms. Follow you down. Hey, I did mention we'd do some birthdays today. Now, who remembers this guy?
1: I gotta work with this crazy fool. Shut up, fool.
0: Otherwise known as Mr. T, real name Lawrence Tarrord. He's the American actor turned pro wrestler. You may know him from the movie Rocky III, released in 1982, where he starred alongside Sylvester Stallone, or you might know him as the tough guy, B.E. Baracus, from the TV series The A-Team. Now, today, he still works in the entertainment industry, doing commercials and voice acting. Born in Chicago, 1952, he's 74 years old today. Happy birthday, Mr. T, and thanks for being on the show. Meanwhile, back to more great rock variety. This is John Cougar Mellencamp and Lonely All Night on 99.7 Bridge FM with Steve. Where you run home, hope you're having a good one.

0: 99.7 Bridge FM, Daryl Hall and John Oates. You make my dreams come true. A little bit like the weather at the moment, considering what we've just had to what we've got now. The sunshine is so good, in fact, I even got my lawns mowed this morning. Thank you. Tomorrow's looking like a similar story. Saturday, pretty good. Sunday, well, not too sure just yet. However, I will tell you all about that after lunch on Saturday afternoon. And coming away next hour, we've got Talking Heads, Good Charlotte, Phil Collins and Cole Chisel. And also the latest in traffic and weather. But to get us there, this is REM, Imitation of Life on 99.7 Bridge FM.
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3: Hello there, I'm Terry Daniel. Economists say recent interest rate hikes are pushing up unemployment as people spend less and businesses stop hiring. Latest data shows Australia's unemployment rate has increased to 4.5% in April. The economy shed 19,000 jobs over the month. KPMG analyst Terry Rawnsley says the conflict in the Middle East is playing havoc with the economy.
4: This number is probably picking up the first real shock from the Middle East. And like I said, businesses kind of just not replacing people when they were leaving, maybe halting employment, adding to the workforce because they're unsure what's going to happen with the economy, with interest rates, with fuel prices.
3: Virgin Airlines is scaling back its weekly flight schedule even further due to the price of fuel and a drop in bookings. A planned Adelaide to Hobart service will now not go ahead this year. Several roles in the airline's head office have also been cut. The opposition says it would stop the sale of historic defence sites in Sydney, Melbourne and Brisbane. The federal government is planning to sell Victoria Barracks for about $2 billion as part of a divestment of 67 properties. The government argues the properties are underutilised and the cost to taxpayers are millions in upkeep. But Liberal Senator James Patterson says the decision is misguided.
5: We would not sell it if we were in government, and we will fight it. We think it is wrong on so many different levels. You know, one of the other concerns I have is that do we really want to banish the Australian Defence Force from our capital cities, to put the ADF out of sight and out of mind for most Australians as if it is something removed from them and their concerns?
3: The Northern Territory and federal governments have joined forces to tackle a diphtheria outbreak. There's been one death and over 200 reported cases across the country, with 60% of those in the Northern Territory. The Commonwealth will spend just over $7 million on a vaccination program. Health Minister Mark Butler says he wants to get on top of the outbreak.
6: The workforce stationed at the National Critical Care and Trauma Response Centre are highly experienced in health emergencies. The funding we've delivered today ensures, I think, that there will be sufficient numbers deployed to areas impacted by this outbreak to start to get this thing under control.
3: A three-year court battle between Australia's e-safety commissioner and Elon Musk's ex-corporation is finally over. The social media platform has admitted to failing to comply with an order to provide details about its child protection measures. X-Corp has 45 days to pay $650,000 in fines, along with $100,000 to cover the commissioner's legal fees. In AIR Medical News, medical experts say there is no definite link between motor neurone disease and contact sport after the shock diagnosis from an NRL star. South Sydney Rabbitohs forward John

0: By Arrow has announced his retirement at 30 and is vowing to fight after an MND diagnosis. Motor Neurone Disease New South Wales Chief Executive Liam O'Mara says it's still unclear what causes the disease in a lot of cases.
1: We still don't know how or why this disease comes about. There's a very small proportion of people who have this that is familial gene. The majority of the time it is sporadic, so we just don't know.
0: This is AIR News.
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0: Nathan Cleary admits the NRL Blues Origin camp has been rocked by the Jai Arrow news of the MND diagnosis. The champion halfback says the Blues are thinking of Arrow as he prepares for the fight of his life.
13: I think it's rocked not only our team, Queensland's team, the whole NRL, but also just everyone in general. It's like just goes to show how precious life is and you've got to make the most of it. And yeah, again, I just want to pass my best wishes to him and his family. It's something you don't want to see to happen to anyone.
0: The NRL Round 12 kicks off tonight when the Canberra Raiders host the Dolphins. In AFL news, it's game day for the Adelaide Crows. They play the Hawks in Launceston tonight. Coach Matthew Nick says they're ready for the contest.
14: We're playing a Hawthorn side that's played some very, very good opposition in the last 3 weeks. We know they can bounce really quickly and we're expecting them to come out breathing fire. We see Hawthorn as one of the best sides in the competition.
0: In other AFL news, the Collingwood cheer squad is working overtime to make this weekend's banner for Scott Pendlebury's record-breaking 433rd game on Saturday. They say it's the most important banner in decades and has been months in the planning. In basketball news, the Thunder has squared its NBA Western Conference final series with the Spurs 1-1. They had a win 122-113. Australian Independent Radio News.
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16: A breakdown on the Bruce Highway southbound shoulder after Red Road as you make your way through Beerburrum. Some slow going on the Gateway northbound from Nudgee all the way up towards the Pine Rivers Bridge. Some on Sandgate Road through Boondall all the way up to Deegan. Very heavy on Gympie Road through Aspley and Castle Lane up towards the Bruce Highway. Some on Gympie Road through Strathpine all the way up towards Petrie. And a slow run too through Rothwell heading up towards Mango Hill after an earlier crash on Anzac Avenue around Capestone Boulevard. Bowel cancer is Australia's deadliest cancer for people aged 25 to 54. 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
10: Checking our local weather, tomorrow the forecast top is 24 with 14 overnight, partly cloudy. Saturday, 25 the top, 16 overnight, also partly cloudy. Sunday, the possibility of showers, 24 is the forecast top, 16 overnight. And right now in Redcliffe, we're on 22 degrees.
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Jeff Lee and Every Little Thing. G'day, Steve Quinn with you for your drive home this afternoon. Hope you're having a good run. And coming up shortly, we've got another birthday to talk about. Also, an incident that happened in the States between a truck and a bunch of dictionaries. Meanwhile, this is Cold Chisel. Goodbye, Astrid. 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

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Let's check out another birthday. This time, Leo Sayer, English-Australian singer-songwriter, well known for his hits such as Dancing the Night Away, I Need You Now, Sea of Heartbreak, and this one, You Make Me Feel Like Dancing, a track released from his Endless Flight album that in 1976 made number two on the Australian Top 40. After relocating to Australia in 2005, he became an Australian citizen in 2009 and now permanently resides in the Southern Highlands in New South Wales. Beautiful spot. Born in 1948, he is 78 years old today. Happy birthday, Leo. Thanks for being on the show, mate. And right now, this is Murray Wilson. Next time on 99.7 Bridge FM.

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2: A breakdown on the Bruce Highway southbound just after Red Road through Beerburra. Multi-vehicle crash on the Bruce Highway northbound shoulder after Plantation Road heading up through North Lakes. Still big delays on the Gateway northbound from Nudgee to the Pine Rivers Bridge. Gympie Road from Castledine through to the Bruce Highway. Very slow too on Gympie Road from Strathmine all the way up towards Petrie. And a busy run too on Anzac Avenue between Rothwell and Mango Hill. Jackpot wins that start with as little as $2 with a massive $40 million jackpot on the line every 3 minutes. 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

Hey, I did mention earlier I'd tell you about a truck accident over in the States where this thing rolled over on the highway. It was full to the brim, loaded with thousands of dictionaries. And according to the news, witnesses were stunned, startled, aghast, taken back, stupefied, confused, shocked, rattled, paralysed, dazed, amazed. You get the picture. And they were also totally perplexed that items falling off the back of trucks were not free for the taking and consequently arrested. It's also said that police suggest they just might throw the book at this one. We've got Boom Crash Opera for you now with The Best Thing and more great rock variety on 99.7 Bridge FM. Hope you're having a good one.

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John Layton, missing you. And hey, I'll see you again on Saturday at lunchtime. 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
2: Hello there, I'm Terry Daniel. Australia's unemployment rate has increased by 0.2% over the past month and now sits at 4.5%. The Bureau of Statistics says 19,000 jobs were lost in April. Analysts say the result means the Reserve Bank may have to reconsider whether it can raise interest rates again when the board meets next month. One Nation has unveiled its policy to tax the gas and oil industry and return up to $13 billion to budget coffers. Producers would be taxed 10% on their exports, and the government would also take a stake in the project. The Minor Party believes the policy would encourage more gas extraction. One Nation leader Pauline Hanson argues her policy is fair compared to others which demand a bigger tax hike.
3: If you bring in the 25% gas, what they want on the

0: tax, that will destroy the industry. It will destroy it. We won't have any investors in Australia if you do that.
1: Authorities in Queensland are investigating after a woman was struck and killed by a police car in Cairns North. The 71-year-old was transported to hospital after she was hit and has since passed away. Regional Operations Deputy Commissioner John Timms has told the media it's a tragic situation for everyone involved.
2: We are providing as much support as possible to the family of the woman. No police officer shows up to work expecting to be involved in a situation like this, and we will continue to provide support to those officers involved, the first responders, and the wider QBS family who will be impacted by this.
1: New research has found Australians are now embracing the national anthem and welcome it being sung at sporting events. Mark Dransfield has more.
3: Over three quarters of Australians say the national anthem should be retained and that it unites us. 71% believe it should be performed at public events instead of Welcome to Country. Morgan Begg of the Institute of Public Affairs says the figures show a strong vote of confidence.
4: When you hear the topic of the national anthem discussed, usually framed in terms of, oh, the national anthem is a colonial anthem, oh, it uses archaic language. But actually, when you ask everyday Australians, they're overwhelmingly supportive of retaining the anthem.
1: In our medical news, the federal government is being urged to pour more funding into medical research to help better treat conditions like motor neurone disease. The degenerative disease, which has no cure, is back in the spotlight following news of NRL star Jai Arrow's diagnosis. MND Australia representative Claire Sullivan says our country has some of the best MND researchers in the world, but they need financial backing.
5: It's a really competitive, hard environment for researchers, but they're making huge inroads. Interestingly, one of the biggest areas that's exploding at the moment is genomics, so the understanding of your genetics and the genetic link to predispositions to diseases like this.
1: Briefly, in other news, roughly 1,000 people were evacuated from the Melbourne Convention and Exhibition Centre following a hoax bomb threat. Sources say a threatening note was left in the toilets. Police say staff arranged the evacuation before police conducted the safety check. They didn't find any suspicious items and have since deemed the centre to be safe. Finally, to the Australian share market, the All Ords has closed up 123 points at 88.40. One Australian dollar was buying 71.12 US cents. This is Air News.
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1: The Adelaide Crows will kick off round 11 in the AFL, playing the Hawks in Launceston tonight. Meantime, Collingwood has hinted Scott Pendlebury will start on the ground in his record-breaking match against the West Coast on Saturday. The 38-year-old, who's preparing to make his 433rd AFL appearance, has been controversially benched at times this season. Magpies coach Craig McRae suggesting Pendlebury will feature prominently at the opening ball-up.
12: You'd think so, wouldn't you? Yeah, you'd think so. Oh, look, I'm excited for what's been put in front of us. There's going to be a great celebration of our club, our history, our past. We honour our jumper constantly. We talk about that as our cultural piece, and we want to bring our fans along for the ride. Yeah, what a great opportunity to live out our culture.
1: And the high-flying Sydney Swans are gearing up for their biggest challenge of the AFL season. On a seven-game winning streak, Sydney confronts the third-place Cats in Geelong on Saturday afternoon. Swans coach Dean Cox is ready for a tough battle.
16: It's one of the biggest games that you can play. You know, their record at home, they're a phenomenal football club and team.
1: Turning to NRL, and the Queensland Maroons are throwing their support behind former forward Jai Arrow following his MND diagnosis. There are reports the 30-year-old has been invited into the Maroons' camp ahead of their Game 1 clash next week. New Zealand Warriors centre Kurt Capewell says they would love to have him in the camp.
17: For sure, if Jai's up for it, we'd love to have him come in, yeah. It'd be awesome. He's always one to celebrate a good win.
1: Round 12 of the NRL kicks off tonight in Canberra, the Raiders hosting the Dolphins. Australian Independent Radio News.
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20: Traffic lights on flash on Beams Road at the entrance to the Castledine Shopping Centre. Multi-vehicle crash on the Bruce Highway northbound after Plantation Road through North Lakes. Still very slow going on the Gateway heading northbound from Nudgee up towards the Pine Rivers Bridge. Heavy on Sandgate Road from Boondall up to Deegan. And the rail on Gympie Road slow through Aspley and Castledine up towards the Bruce Highway. Bowel cancer is Australia's deadliest cancer for people aged 25 to 54. 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
2: A breakdown on the Bruce Highway northbound left shoulder just after the Pine Rivers Bridge through Murrumba Downs. Lights on flash on Beams Road at the entrance to the Castledine Shopping Centre. Bit of slowness still around Everton Park as you make your way up South Pine Road around Stafford Road. Not doing too bad on Sango Road now. Just a little bit of traffic at that top end up around Deegan. 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
13: What you need is a cat-loving, colourful, ageing hippie, a pommy chick direct from the streets of London, a grumpy old mongrel, and a box full of annoying, whinging toys. Then you throw them into a room and lock the door. Chuck in some music, controversy, trivia, and humour, then let them sort it out themselves. And what do you get? The Toy Box.

0: to pump it up. It's time to move it to you. It's time to make you move.
1: Now, it is time to play.
2: Oh, it sure is time to play. And we're right here in the Toy Box tonight, ready for a fabulous night. Oh, boy, what a busy night it's going to be tonight, too. We've got so much going on. But I'm going to say a big hello to everybody first. So this is Leslie saying hello. Welcome to the Toy Box till 10 o'clock. Big hello, Mr. Grumpy.
3: Well, she did say, you know, the hellos first. She didn't say she was going to go first, did she? No, you know, woman's always got to get in there first. Otherwise, she'll never be able to get a word in edgewise.
2: Well, you know why I do, because you two don't say
3: words. Good evening, Leslie. How are you?
2: Oh, mind your own business. I got back on you.
3: You are my business.
2: You sound like, what is Yoda? It's not Yoda. There's a special day today. Years ago, what came out? Return of the Jedi. And then today came out another movie to do with Star Wars called Mandalorian. And it's not Baby Yoda anymore. It's a Guru or Yuru or something. But anyway, hello everybody. Happy Star Wars Day. Mr. Grumpy and
3: do
2: White.
3: Do I look like I really care? No.
2: Hello, sorry. Hello, White.
4: Not a Star Wars. After the first one, they were all awful.
2: Oh, my goodness me. My family's a Star Wars family. Thank you very much. Yep. Oh. So, hello.
4: Hello.
2: How you doing?
4: I'm fine.
2: Good, good. I can say hello to you. You're not going to say mind your business, but I got back with Mr. Grumpy first time in 22 years. Yes.
3: Yeah, but you are my business.
2: Oh, my goodness. Now, listen, there's somebody missing. Where is beautiful Bev?
3: No, I didn't even know she was missing.
2: Oh, what a load of rubbish.
4: I think she's at the vets.
2: She's at the vets. No, she's a crook chook.
4: Big green needle.
3: She's a crook chook.
2: She's a little crook chook.
3: One of the Steggle babies.
2: Poor thing. We know you're listening in, darling, so I hope you're up and about very shortly. If she can hear anything, because one of her ears is so blocked, the poor thing.
3: What did you say?
2: We know you're as deaf as a post. But, oh my goodness, I've got two men in here, Bev, if you
4: can
2: hear with your other ear.
4: Post.
2: Both of them can't hear or don't want to hear me, so it's going to be a fun night tonight by the sounds of it.
3: Yeah, if there's any music.
4: I'll just talk to the wall.
2: Another minute. Okay, excuse me. This is a chock-a-block night tonight, so you'll just have to bear with me, you two, because we have so much going on. I mean, first of all, it was a big, big day, Raise It for Redcliffe Day, over at the Redcliffe Hospital. And it was actually introduced by our station manager, who has passed, as you know, Ray Kerr. And he received the philanthropy award. I'll let the manager, Sharon, tell you all about that, because he introduced this big day years and years ago. So now, Wyde, you were at the Raise It for Redcliffe today at the hospital.
4: Yes, I
2: was. Big day.
4: Huge.
2: A monstrous
4: day. Boy, were there some people coming through.
2: And I believe the vibe was fantastic.
4: Yeah, no popcorn though this year.
2: Oh, what do you want popcorn for?
4: Oh, it's lovely.
2: Well, it's all American.
3: You've got to feed the workers.
2: You've got to feed the people, have you? Well, listen,
3: what the hell with the people? Feed the workers first.
4: Yes.
2: We are going to be speaking with the manager of the hospital very, very shortly after 8 o'clock, actually, we're going to talk to Sharon to see how much was raised. And by the way, you need to know that you've still got until midnight tonight, but Sharon will tell you all about that. So we'll be talking with Sharon Tiswell, and she's the hospital manager for Raise It for Redcliffe. And it's a giving day today. And it's also very proudly supported by the Royal Brisbane Women's Hospital Foundation as well. So more about that later on, talking to Sharon a bit later. We're also very shortly going to be speaking with Avril Harris. She's going to tell us all about what's coming up with Cooley Rocks On.
4: That's if she's still alive. I mean, the Blue Water Blues Festival.
2: The Blues and Broadbeach. She's just organised. Now they're organising Cooley's Rocks On. So that's a big deal too. We'll be talking with her a little later on. We've got two competitions going. lots and lots going, and we'll be back to tell you more very, very shortly. In the meantime, into some fantastic music, so stay there, won't you?
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0: Wow, that's Guitar Pete there. And we heard Hellhound Boogie. So a great one to get going. And talking about a great one to get going, we've got Susie from Takes Two, from Susie and Johnny Sunday Night. Had a little drop in here, and a very nice drop in. Thanks, Susie. I got a little present. So thank you. How you been?
1: Oh, good. Great, Lizzie.
0: Yeah. Oh, that's great. Yeah. And listen, you've been busy working, volunteering again.
1: Doing JP at Peninsula Fair. So JPs are there every day, Monday to Friday from 11 to 1pm, and every Thursday night from 5 to 7pm.
0: What a great thing to do. So they just go along there, and it's a volunteer job. So another one you're volunteering for. Oh, my goodness. Can't get enough work there. Hey, Mr. Grump.
2: No.
0: Are you going to volunteer?
2: You got 5 minutes at home and all?
0: No, never. We never got time at home, you know that.
2: Oh, goodness me.
1: On the way here, I heard the lineup for the show sounds a wonderful night tonight.
0: It is. I can't believe what's going on.
1: I know, and I can't wait to hear what the outcome was from the Raise It For Record.
0: Look, it will be fabulous. Well, sorry, Mr. Grumpy, I interrupted.
2: No, that's right. I was just going to say, we even got a text from Kate here.
0: Yeah.
2: Kate and Scarby, she's tuned in. She's also, I see there's a photo there of you, Kate. Which museum did you pinch it out of?
0: Oh, and look at the lovely compliments we've got. Just tuning in now, gorgeous Leslie, ha-ha you two, gorgeous me and Grumpies. thank you, Kate from Scarby. That's fabulous. So hope you're going to hang around tonight, because we've got lots coming up very, very shortly, or all throughout the night. So, Susie, you're ready to go home, I guess.
1: Do you
0: got anything organised for Sunday night yet, or it's a bit early?
1: We have.
0: Yeah. Are we allowed to say or no?
1: I can't remember.
0: You've got to look at your notes too.
1: I do.
0: You're like me. You've got to look at your notes to know what's going on.
1: Yeah, no, we have got, we've got a great show lined up.
0: And
1: we have got some guests coming in. I can't remember. Oh, Casper.
0: Casper, the friendly goat.
1: Casper?
0: Yeah.
3: Queensland fast bowler, Casper. Michael Kasprowitz.
1: Casper from Act One Theatre.
0: Yes.
1: Currently the lead in the Billy Lyre play that's coming up in June.
0: Oh, marvellous, hey? Oh, wow. So he's coming in on Sunday night.
1: Sunday night.
0: Everybody listen in. It's from 6 to 9 on Sunday night, Susie and Johnny. It takes two. So it should be a fabulous night too. Okay, thanks for dropping in then, Susie. And also thank you for my lovely little gift, which these two are not going to share. They're not getting them. Okay, stay tuned. We've got lots coming up very shortly. What's the time? 20 past. Don't forget, at 7:30, we'll be talking with Avril Harris all about Coolie Rocks On. And also stay tuned, because a little bit later on, we'll be speaking with Sharon, manager from the hospital, for all about that Raise It For Redcliffe Day. Okay, stay where you are, right here on 99.7 Bridge FM.
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0: Oh, the Coyote Kings there, Wired and Backbone Shaker. What do you think of that one?
1: That red, red hot.
0: That was red, red hot, all right. Backbone Shaker. You could just almost feel it shaking, can't you?
1: My hips have come off.
0: I love it. This is 99.7 Bridge FM. You're with the Toy Box, Mr. Grumpy, usually Bev, Wired and myself, Leslie, right through until 10 o'clock tonight, and we got a full night tonight. We're going very shortly to be speaking with the lovely Avril Harris. Now, Avril, we spoke with her a few weeks ago because she, the Executive Director, Events Experience Gold Coast, and she is a big kahuna, of all those fabulous festivals that have gone on. She actually, just after the Blues on Broad Beach, which we spoke with her about before, so I want to hear about that. But she's actually on tonight to tell us about Cooley Rocks On. Now, it's coming back to Coolangatta from the 3rd to the 7th of June, so that's in a couple of weeks. So you could go and join in the celebrations of the motors, the music and the lifestyle of yesteryear at Cooley Rocks On. Gold award winner it is in the major festival and events category at the Queensland Tourism Awards. And so check out why Cooley Rocks On is Australia's favourite nostalgic festival. So you can check it out, and it's going to be a fabulous night. So talking about, not only a night, a whole weekend. So talking about a fabulous time, I thought, oh, what a night it's going to be. And lots of Elvises are going to be there, everyone. So who is an Elvis fan, you know, don't forget, that will be great to go. So let's see if we can get on to Avril. In the meantime, have a listen to Elvis. And what a night, what a weekend. 99.7
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0: Oh, beautiful. That's Elvis and What a Night. And talking about what a night and what a weekend it's going to be, here we're going to talk with Avril, the Executive Director, Events Experience Gold Coast. 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Avril?
1: Thank you very much for having me back.
0: Oh, you're very welcome. Are you alive after Blues on Broadbeach?
1: Yes, we definitely are. It was an amazing weekend in Broadbeach last weekend with some sensational blues music happening all across the precinct. So, and we were very lucky with the weather. So it was a fantastic weekend.
0: Did it rain at all? Because it's been miserable up here.
1: Yeah, it rained a little bit sort of on Thursday and Friday, but not too much. And then we got a little bit of rain on Sunday afternoon. And then after the Teskey Brothers finished out the festival, the rain came about 20 minutes later and then went through for 24 hours. So,
0: wow.
1: Yeah, we got very lucky, but it was an amazing weekend of blues music. So we couldn't be happier.
0: Oh, that's fantastic. And so now here we go again. Curly Rocks on from the 3rd to the 7th of June. So it's not this weekend. That starts next weekend.
1: Yeah, so two weeks. It'll kick off. So we kick off on the Wednesday and then it goes through till the Sunday. So, yes, in 2 weeks' time we will have all eyes on Coolangatta.
0: Oh, my goodness, won't it be fantastic? So we'll cross fingers that the rain will keep away for that weekend too. So Mr. Grumpy's with me here too, Avril, and so is Wide. So, gentlemen, do you want to say a big hello?
2: Good evening. How are you?
1: I'm very well, thank you.
2: Just one question. I think, just one thing I've seen here. I think every Elvis singer must be appearing up there on that weekend. Nowhere else in Australia you're going to find the whole bloody lot up there.
3: Yes, you will in parks.
1: We've definitely got some great Elvis tribute artists coming, and we've got two of the best in the world. So yeah. Jimmy Holmes is doing a show called Elvis Live at Madison Square Garden.
0: Oh, wow.
1: Alongside Taylor Rodriguez. And Jimmy is the reigning ultimate Elvis tribute artist winner. So he was awarded that by the Elvis Presley Enterprises last year.
0: Mm-hmm.
1: And so, yeah, he's coming down to Australia this year to do a show. And, you know, that's going to be a fantastic show on the Friday night. If you love Elvis, then Coolangatta is definitely the place to be next weekend.
0: Sorry,
1: 2 weekends, Tom.
0: And also all the cars, all the dresses, everything will be just back in, 50s, 60s. That's about 70. That era. And the 70s, and that era will be fantastic, hey? And
1: you're right.
0: Have you got it all organised?
1: Yes, everything's ready to go. So the team actually head down to Coolangatta next week to start bumping in all of the marquees and equipment. We'll have over 100 market stalls for our nostalgia market. So that's a fantastic experience. And then, as you said, the probably one of the highlights of Coolie Rocks On is the 1,000 classic cars that you will get to see over the weekend.
3: 1,000 cars.
1: They'll line the streets of Coolangatta. So it's a huge weekend. And then, of course, on the Saturday night, we'll have about 200 or so of those cars that do our Saturday night car cruise through the streets of Coolangatta, which is a fan favourite.
0: It is, because when I've been there, that's what, all the cars going through and everybody, and they're so proud of them and they're so clean.
2: So they should be with the amount of work they put into
1: it. They're pieces of art, some of these cars. And as you said, the care and the pride that the owners take in their cars, and just the community that they bring, and, complete strangers standing around cars and having conversations. And then, as you said, the audience that come along and the way they dress and they do their hair, it's a real celebration of, as you said, the 50s, 60s and 70s. And being able to lean back into those decades and really embrace what they meant for people, and being able to dance in the streets and, rock and roll, rockabilly, some swing dancing. You can just actually sit back in the park and watch people going by, watch the cars and be entertained.
0: That's right. And you can get in there and enjoy it as well. That's what I liked about it too, because you could get in there myself and do some dancing and carrying on. Yeah, love it. Now, Wide or Mr. Grumps? Which one? Mr.
2: Okay,
0: Grumps.
2: Okay, look, just a quick message out there to the audience.
0: Yes.
2: If anybody's going down there and they want some retro gear, contact Leslie.
4: Yeah, absolutely.
2: She's I think she's got enough there at home to start her own shop.
0: I certainly have. And the number of toys that I've given away as well, because I haven't got enough places in my house to fit them, Avril. It's terrible.
4: So, Avril, is there space for Leslie and her googie egg sandwich in her truck? And she's going to dress as Elvis? And, yeah.
0: Well, you heard that story about my googie egg sandwiches. I tell you what, that took off like you wouldn't believe it after we'd spoken with you. And the number of calls we got, it was fantastic. A point of discussion for the rest of the night.
4: And
0: then
4: the next week as well.
1: Yeah. Well, they can fuel you for all the dancing that you'll need to be doing.
0: All right. And so tell us about other performers before you go. Performers who are there apart from all the Elvises in the world.
1: Well, we've got the Angels are playing on Thursday night at Coolangatta Hotel. We've got the Fleetwood Mac tribute show, Tusk, on Friday night. We've got a Queen Rhapsody tribute show on Saturday night. So, you know, there's some great ticketed shows. And then outside of that, we've got a number of stages across Coolangatta in the parks and the streets, and you can see Jake and the Cadillacs, they're always a favourite, the Detonators, and then I think you're going to play some Atomic High Stokes as well. So they'll be playing throughout the festival as well.
0: Oh, so and you've got all kinds of music. Wonderful time. Everybody who goes there, if you don't have a good time, that's your problem, I would think, it's all there for you to absolutely enjoy. And also Dragon, Mr. Grumpy's pointing out too. Yeah, we've got a Dragon to go on after Atomic High Tones and after we do talk with Avril. So anything else you'd like to add then, Avril, to you? How's the parking going? Lots of people will be driving from all over the country.
1: Yeah, if you're going to drive down, we will have a park and ride near the airport, so you can park sort of a little bit away near the airport there, and then catch a shuttle bus into Kira. Otherwise, there is some parking available. You know, you can always park at the Strand in Coolangatta, and then there's some parking just sort of out the back of Griffith Street there as well. We do open up the parkland behind all of those streets to offer paid parking for people, and that's a great fundraiser for one of our local local community groups as well.
0: Oh, what a great idea.
1: But otherwise, you know, park and catch the bus in. The bus sort of runs along the Gold Coast Highway and drops you off right in Coolangatta there. So there's lots of opportunity. Or book some accommodation and come and stay in the heart of the festival for a couple of nights.
0: And I bet you'd have to hurry up and get somewhere, or you're not going to get there, because it's probably booked out already, I would say. Yes.
1: Yep.
0: But you've got to... Oh, well, if you really want to go, you'll just get in and get there, won't you?
4: Always room
1: That's
4: for
1: exactly
4: one
1: right.
4: More.
0: Yeah, exactly.
1: Always room for one more.
0: That's right. Okay, gentlemen, anything more before we say bye-bye to this lady? Nope, not getting.
4: We haven't been able to get the 99.7 Bridge FM Great Rock Variety Learjet prepared, so we won't be able to come.
0: Oh, won't you? Oh, that's a shame.
4: No, the rubber band broke.
0: Never mind. Okay, what about you, Mr. Grumpy?
2: No, we're just looking at the layout of the plans. You've just about taken over the whole of
0: the Gold Coast.
2: Coolie there.
0: Oh, yeah. It's right along there. Mr. Grumps is looking at all there, your schedule and all the the planning there. It is.
1: Yeah. It's a huge site. So, yeah, lots of you can come take a couple of days, or you can down for Saturday or Sunday and just wander the streets. There's lots to do to fill your whole day. So.
0: Oh, yeah.
2: I think it'd be best if people go down there, see if they can get some accommodation for a couple of nights anyway.
0: Make it a holiday.
1: That's right. Yeah. There's lots of things happening Wednesday, Thursday, Friday as well. So reasons to come down early.
0: Oh, yeah, of course it does. So listen, thank you very much, Avril, for your time, and it will, of course, be a marvellous success. What is this? How many times now? What year is this that Cooley Rocks On?
1: Cooley Rocks On is probably in its 30-plus years. It's gone through a few different iterations. It was Winter Sun there for a little while, and now Cooley Rocks On. But, you know, it's one of those fabulous festivals that's just grown out of the precinct itself and the culture, the surf culture and the car culture down at Coolangatta, and it's really sort of evolved into its own over the last couple of decades. So it's going strong.
0: And I remember seeing, I've been down a couple of times when they had the Elvis tribute final, and it was at when I went down a couple of years ago, before Cooley Rocks On, there was at the Surfers Paradise.
1: It used to be the Surfers Paradise.
0: That's right.
1: We combined the two events together and made Cooley Rocks On even stronger, and, you know, allowed us to build out that tribute artist component of the festival as well.
0: Yeah.
1: So it's a really great combination of the two events together now.
0: Marvellous. Okay, thank you very much.
1: Thanks for having me.
0: You're very welcome, and we're going to say goodbye to you, Avril, with Atomic High Tones. So we'll catch up later, hopefully next year, when you do it all over again.
4: Thank you.
0: You will. Bye. Bye then.
1: Bye.
4: Bye, Avril.
0: Bye.

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3: 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A young

0: And, could you, Matt?
1: And this is leading into a quiz, of course. A second part of it is we had a guest in on Tuesday for the No Limit show with Big John and Susie on from It Takes Two. We had a guest who was 23 years old, Madeline Snell. Maddie is 23 years old and she's going to swim the English Channel solo.
0: Oh, fantastic.
1: Her mum, Lucy, actually swam it as well, but did it as part of a relay.
0: Okey-doke.
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0: Okie dokie. So that'll be text, text
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9: Certainly does start right now, and we're going to have a very special guest on the phone shortly. And her name, we all know Sharon Tiswell. Now, Sharon is a Raise It for Redcliffe Hospital manager, and it was our Raise It for Redcliffe Hospital Giving Day today, and they're proudly supported by the Royal Brisbane Women's Hospital Foundation. And look, Sharon's going to tell us how well they went. I know that they've been done extremely well today, raising the money for the Redcliffe Hospital. And but I'm going to let her tell you because it's so exciting. And you've got until midnight tonight to still ring up, and not us. Sharon will tell you where to ring to make your donations towards that. And Wide was at the Raise It for Redcliffe Day at Redcliffe with the 99.7 Bridge FM, weren't you?
10: I was indeed.
9: It was a fabulous day.
10: Fantastic.
9: Fantastic. Yeah. All right, so we're going to get Sharon on the phone to give us the fabulous news and tell us all about today. 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It's a journey, and don't stop believing. 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

0: Yes, you never stop believing. And we have the wonderful Sharon Tiswell, a manager of Redcliffe Hospital, on the line here. We've told you all about the fabulous Raise It for Redcliffe Day, and I think she's got some wonderful news for us. So welcome to 99.7 again, Sharon. Lovely to have you.
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2: Look, I love you guys, and what a day it's been. You know, we've had 997 Bridge FM, the great rock variety, pumping it out down at Redcliffe Hospital today.
0: Oh, Sharon, that's wonderful, yeah. And the money, I believe...
2: Yes.
0: You've got some fabulous news. It's gone over and above what you were expecting.
1: Show me the money.
2: Hot off the press. Drum roll, I reckon.
0: Drum roll. Hang on, I've got a drum roll here.
2: Or we can just, fake drum roll.
0: No, there you go.
2: Love it. Listeners and the Raise It for Redcliffe community have raised...
0: Yes.
2: $200,986.
0: Oh, fantastic. That is brilliant. Oh, and you were aiming for 200,000, weren't you?
2: Absolutely. And the good news, and look, this is just tremendous tribute to the whole community. And of course, it's not over yet. Donations are still going to be doubled until midnight tonight.
1: Doubled.
2: You're seeing double. We're raising double.
0: Oh, that is fantastic. Because, you know, I'll just interrupt there. Wyde got a call as soon as we got on air tonight from Craig at Morayfield, and he's dying to know how he can actually donate. And I think he told you that he was born in Redcliffe Hospital.
1: Yeah.
0: So we thought, when you're telling us all about it, tell us how they can still donate. Thank you.
2: Absolutely. Well, Craig, if you're listening now, this one is for you and every other person who's been born at Redcliffe Hospital. You can get online right now at raiseitforredcliffehospital.com.au. 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And your donation up until midnight tonight will be doubled by our wonderful Impact Partners.
0: Oh, isn't that great? There you go.
2: I love that.
0: Don't you? Yeah, I love playing with the buttons here. Now, look, before we go any further, Mr. Grumpy is here, and also Wyde. So they want to say hello, gentlemen, to the little butterfly. Yeah. She's had a face done up in a butterfly today.
1: Oh, that would have been a late afternoon sort of a thing.
0: Why?
1: Oh, having a face done up like a butterfly.
0: Oh, I think it's beautiful.
3: Especially with the breeze we've been having.
0: Oh.
1: You'd be blown up to Craig's place at Morayfield.
2: The lovely Lucy was down at the hospital today, and I think, look, we're raising it for Redcliffe, and so let's raise the wings of the butterfly.
0: Oh, yes.
2: And you raised something amazing. But of course, there was some extra special and meaningful moments earlier in the day too.
0: And do you want to tell us about that?
2: Yeah, and I know this is really close to the heart of many in the 997 Bridge FM family because we raised it for Ray today. Ray Kerr, of course, you know, the long-term volunteer station manager at Bridge FM, passed away recently, and we particularly honoured him today and awarded him the inaugural Raise It for Redcliffe Hospital Philanthropic Leadership Award to recognise his community efforts and the part he played in spurring the whole idea for a Raise It for Redcliffe Giving Day radiothon.
0: Yes, absolutely fabulous. And I don't know if anybody did know that. I'm sure we've been saying it a lot of the times during our programs this week, you know. But if you just tuned in and you hadn't heard that before, Ray actually instigated it. And, you know, he'd be so proud to know that he got the inaugural. And would you like to pronounce the
2: Philanthropic Leadership Award?
0: That's right.
2: I know, it's a weird word.
1: Just call it that. He's a good bloke.
2: Big-hearted, you know, friend of humanity,
0: yes.
2: Friend of the community.
0: Mm-hmm. So fabulous.
1: I can't say enough for the staff and that up there at the hospital, because I know I spent a bit of time up there myself about 15-odd months ago, and I think I was one of those difficult patients.
0: He was very difficult. Grumpy. He was very difficult because he was lucky that he's here with us today, by the way, Sharon.
2: Wow. Mm-hmm. That's, well, really special, and it was so good you were able to be part of the day today.
0: And that's it. So both of them. So, look, it's just wonderful. So do you want to elaborate again and tell us that over 200,000 that you were, that, the, you know, everybody was aiming for, and what did you reach again? Because it's brilliant.
2: Yes. Now, I'm just going to refresh my screen in case any donations.
0: Yes.
2: Oh, my goodness. What? I never believe this. In the time we've been talking, we have got more donations come in. The total is now $203,883.
0: Holy.
2: Oh, my goodness.
0: So another 3,000.
2: We've been talking.
0: Just as we've been talking. Look, that. Well, I've got to give you, everybody, another clap. That is beautiful. What?
2: I know. This is definitely the best giving day ever for Raise It for Redcliffe Hospital. But I reckon the community and your listeners have even more in them. And it's been kicked off by Craig, who was born at Redcliffe Hospital. So I reckon there's a lot of other people who were born at Redcliffe Hospital, their kids were born at Redcliffe Hospital.
0: Yes.
2: They wish they were born at
1: Redcliffe. And I've got another one, actually, because I reckon all those Dolphin fans have saved money heading down the camera. They can donate it tonight as well.
0: Oh, yes, good idea.
2: That sounds good. And, of course, all the funds raised support local and support your hospital. And a special thing this year is to bring a touch of home and refurbish the single bedrooms in the palliative care unit at Redcliffe Hospital. And, of course, our good friend Ray, he saw his last days there, and he really loved what the community had done and the station had done to make that a beautiful, comforting place for locals and families. But plus, you know, we're helping kids, we're helping research, we're helping with wellbeing projects. Close to home.
0: Oh, well, look, what a fabulous idea now that he brought through. And how many years has this been going then?
2: This was the sixth giving day, Raise It for Redcliffe Giving Day. Can you believe
0: it? Oh, my gosh. No, I can't. And I can still see that a doctor riding in on his penny farthing, and that was brilliant. When we had it here at our station, remember a couple of times, Sharon, he were here?
2: Yeah.
0: He rides in on this great big, he was as fit as a fiddle, sat down and had an interview with us, and and it was just brilliant to see. So I imagine at the hospital today was the same thing. I believe Georgia tells me it was the fabulous vibe there.
2: Yeah, it was.
0: Yep.
2: Yeah. And of course, cycling celebrity Dr. Joel Dalhunty was out on his penny farthing again today. He was saying hi to our friends down at Balakara. And so shout out if any of your listeners are from there. I know he had a fabulous time down there. But look, you know, what a day. And you guys just were pumping it out.
0: Yeah.
2: Just love what you do. And I still remember the first chat I had with Ray in the Bridge FM office.
0: Do you?
2: And he said, let's do a radiothon and look what's happened.
0: Wow.
2: And look, your listeners are awesome.
0: Yes, 99.7 Bridge FM, of course we are. So, Sharon, look, what a fabulous day. And it's still going. Again, can you just let everybody know how they can donate, please?
2: Yes. 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And let's raise something amazing.
0: Oh, we've done so well so far. So I think Wide wants to...
1: Sharon, just to let you know, and the other listeners as well, you've got three announcers in this studio. Boiling their eyes out.
0: Boiling our eyes out because it's been such a wonderful thing.
1: Terrific day.
0: Oh, there you go.
1: Good on you, Redcliffe.
0: Yep.
2: Hug for you all. I love you all. Look, and yeah, what a fabulous community we're part of.
0: Brilliant. Awesome. Oh, so keep on keeping on, everybody. Don't forget, go and see what you can do. You've got another, 4 hours to go? And yeah. Yep. And
1: the donations doubled until midnight.
0: Oh, come on. Keep going.
2: That's right.
0: Okay. No. Well, Sharon, I hope you can come down from your high tonight. And little butterfly, are you going to sleep with your butterfly on your face tonight?
2: Look, we'll see how we go. I think I need to, don't you?
0: I do, darling. You don't know. Just keep it on. Like the little ones when they win something, you know, at the show, and they've got to take it to bed with them tonight. So, yeah, do that. That'd be great. All right, Sharon, thank you very much for your time and congratulations. What a fantastic day. And to 99.7 Bridge FM. And I'm sure Ray will be saying, good on you, kiddo, so fabulous. Okay.
2: Thank you.
0: You're welcome. Catch you up.
2: Can't thank you enough. Bye.
0: Welcome. Bye-bye. See you then. Bye, Sharon.

0: Hokey dokey, you never went down to Georgia.
1: That was a good one.
0: Yeah, yeah, and you know what? There's so many different versions.
1: Yeah.
0: And that we've got too. And every now and then you say, that's outstanding. That was pretty good. But, you know, we've got a lot of better ones, haven't
1: yeah,
0: we, I think.
1: In the library.
0: Yeah, exactly. Mm. Okay, now we've got to get back. We've come back down to earth
1: and
0: after
1: just.
0: That. Oh, but we must say, in the
1: How
0: time
1: much?
0: In the time that we were talking
1: to Sharon.
0: To Sharon, the manager of Redcliffe Hospital, and a wonderful time that we were talking with her. Just to let you know, in that time that we were talking, we went up another $5,000. So in that time, that is beautiful. Yep. So that will get doubled. So
1: yes.
0: It went up 10,000 in 15 minutes. Come on, everybody. It's up to now, at the moment that I've got, 205,143,000.
1: Remembering that when we started talking to Sharon, it was 200,900 odd.
0: Yep.
1: So
0: now
1: it's gone up $5,000.
0: $5,000 in those few minutes that we were talking with her, which doubles, means it went up 10,000. Yeah. So keep going, everybody. She told you the address to look up there, raise it for Redcliffe, and just go into their website and it'll show you.
1: Just Google,
0: it'll find it. So a wonderful thing. And so thank you, thank you, thank you to Redcliffe and beyond, and anyone who has donated. And if you haven't and you think it's too late, it's not. Keep going. Up until midnight, it will be doubled by their partners. So wonderful,
1: yeah,
0: wonderful thing to do. Yeah, beg your pardon?
1: They're philanthropists.
0: Yeah, okay. That's what they're called?
1: Yeah.
0: Okay. Rightio. I didn't think so, but I'll leave it to you. I think you're telling me fibbers.
1: No.
0: Now, listen, I can see that Dolphins, my little fins up, Fins and Raiders, only 35 minutes into it, so anything can happen. But at the moment, Raiders are 12. And the Fins up Dolphins are 22. How good is that?
1: Who did you tip in the tipping competition?
0: I've tipped the Fins, of course.
1: Oh, I'm Raiders.
0: You're a Raiders. Don't tell me. That is disgusting. You're from Redcliffe. You're from the peninsula. You should be Dolphins.
1: The Dolphins have got 5 players out plus 2 others who are injured. So.
0: Well, please keep going, Dolphins. Don't give up at the last minute. Just do it.
1: Yeah.
0: Okay. Now, you gave out a quiz wide. Let's go over.
1: Quiz.
0: Reiterate.
1: Okay. The question was, what are the numbers for climbing Mount Everest versus the English Channel? And you had to guess which one was which, and we had one answer.
0: Yes.
1: The Happy Horse of Bowen Hills.
0: Oh, right. And so what did he say?
1: He said that the English Channel had been swum 2,100 times. 2,100. That's a lot. But
0: what did he say which one was the most?
1: Mount Everest.
0: And?
1: Mount Everest, 7,563 people have put their foot on the top of Everest.
0: Okay, so?
1: So we're wishing best wishes to Madeline Snell of Redcliffe, who's going to swim the English Channel fairly shortly.
0: Oh, right.
1: She was in the other day for an interview.
0: Absolutely.
1: Wow, what a girl.
0: Fantastic. Well, also, the Happy Horse got it correct, did he? Well, let's see.
1: We'll ask the computer.
0: Oh.
2: Your answer is correct.
0: Ah, there you go. Good on you, Happy Horse. Lovely to see. Okay, so we'll be back after this. 2 more tracks and we've got time to go into 2 quizzes, okay? Because we're pulling the names out of the hat. Around the 9:30-ish, 9:20, we'll do one at 9:20. We'll do Rock Under the Clock that I haven't even told you about tonight. We haven't even told you about the Queensland Shakespeare Ensemble, but we'll go to a track and then come back and tell you about our 2 quizzes, but you do have, 3/4 of an hour to answer. So, okay, we're coming back. In the meantime, let's have a listen to Tush. I love this. 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It's a little cover one, and it's called Girls' School, and I think they do just as well as ZZ Top. 99.7
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0: Now, I take it back from what I said there. White, I said I preferred it to ZZ Top, but no, ZZ Top does a better version. It was too heavy, yeah. Too much in the background there, I thought, yeah. But anyway, we did have a go, and that was the main thing. Now, listen, everybody, listen up for our quizzes. You go first. Not quizzes, that's what I said before. Yeah. I'm sorry.
1: That's all right.
0: Our competition then, White, would you mind? And letting us know. Something's going on here. Anyway, that's okay. Would you mind telling us your quiz, people, and I'll just elaborate when it's time. So let's go with the Queensland Shakespeare Ensemble.
1: Leslie, have you heard the one about Macbeth, Hamlet, Romeo and Juliet walk into a festival bar?
0: No.
1: Neither have I.
0: Oh, you haven't?
1: No.
0: Okay, well, tell us more about it.
1: Calling all Shakespeare lovers,
0: yes.
1: Shakespeare loathers, and everyone in between. Pop on down to the Moreton Bay Anywhere Festival for a night or afternoon of rumbunctious laughter and ridiculous antics. Cheer, whistle and stomp to decide whose story makes it to the stage in this audience. Choice showdown. No matter which story is selected, there are guaranteed hijinks, musical interludes, fun games, dance numbers, and plenty of wooden sword wielding mayhem.
0: Sounds like a bit of fun, doesn't it?
1: Does, doesn't it?
0: Okie dokie. So, what can they do
1: if you'd like to? It's at the Hills District Community Centre at Arana Hills. It does cost money to get in, but you do get a drink on arrival.
0: Mm-hmm.
1: Fantastic audience responses, and that will probably cover us for that one, I think.
0: And what we need to do is, if you'd like a double pass, now it's tomorrow night, so if you'd like a double pass, we have one up for grabs, okay? 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Now, you've got until 9:20. What is it? It's 9:15 now. So we're giving you till 9:20 to text in to 0411 626 997 and to give your name, your phone number, email address and your suburb. But put Shakespeare, please, because we've got two competitions going at the moment. Put Shakespeare there and, look, you can win this fabulous double pass to the Anywhere Festival, this one being all about Macbeth. What's the name of it then, please, Wyatt?
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1: show.
0: And Remix show, all about Macbeth, Hamlet, Romeo and Juliet walking into a festival bar. Sounds like a lot of fun. So again, 0411 626 997, and we will draw out the winner about 20 past nine. Okay?
1: Excellent.
0: But do put Shakespeare on it, because I'm about to tell you about we've had running for a week, our double pass if you would like a double pass to Rock Under the Clock. Now, Rock Under the Clock is a Sandgate concert that everyone around Sandgate would know about.
1: It
0: sold out in the first week.
1: Oh.
0: And it's just absolutely fabulous night out, we can tell you that for sure. And it's coming up on the 30th of May, and it's going to be held at the Sandgate Senior Citizens Hall. Okay.
1: Where was that?
0: And the Sandgate Senior Citizens Hall.
1: Oh, I know.
0: And and we're giving you the chance to win the double pass, even though it's sold out, but they've got a special.
1: We've got the last tickets.
0: We've got them especially because we're working in with Rock Under the Clock and the fabulous Sonic playing.
1: Yeah.
0: And it's not just a concert. You can get up and dance. You have a fabulous time. And also there's a game in the middle. You can buy dinner there. You can have a cup of tea there. You can have a beer there or a wine. It's just a fabulous night out. It's as if you're in, where they had the old time dances in the country, and they were really great fun. And these are wonderful. Okay, so if you'd like, we've been running this right through the week, and we're We're pulling out the names out of the hat at 9:30. So this is 10 minutes later. You've got, if you'd like to join in, we want you to text in 0411 626 997. But this one, you need an answer to. Where is the Rock Under the Clock going to be held this time?
1: And we need the exact location.
0: Yeah, but the exact location, not just Sandgate, but where it's going to be held. Okay, so for this one, you still text in at that line, 0411 626 997, but we need your name, your suburb, your phone number. And also, as well as that, we need you to say where it's going to be, because that is worth $100, that double pass. Okay, so we've let you know. If you want to go in, you've just got until another half an hour to three quarters of an hour. Okay? Love to hear from you. In the meantime, let's get back to the great rock variety. Oh, don't miss the Crumpy. Have you decided you'd come in? You finished in production for 5 seconds. Let's get on with the music. 99.7 Bridge FM.
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0: 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Hopefully, yes, you'll be the one to win $500 worth of fuel. I wish we could go into it. Would be fan-blooming-tastic. But we're not allowed. Not allowed to. Oh, isn't that awful? Never mind. You can go in for it. Come on.
1: $500 right. worth of fuel. 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
0: Well, it's better than $500 out of your pocket, yeah, isn't it? 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
4: 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Now, don't forget, too, we've got two competitions going, and the first one that is, if you'd like a double pass to go and see Macbeth, Hamlet, Romeo and Juliet, walk into the festival bar. It's called Pick and Remix. That's on tomorrow night. We've got a double pass up for grabs. And so that's on at the Hills District Community Centre at Arana Hills. So you've got until 20 past, so another 10 minutes to put your name in and your phone number, suburb and email address. And we'll pull your name out of, well, we'll pull a name out of the bucket there at 20 past nine for the winner. And then there's also the fabulous prize, or they're all fabulous prizes, double passes to Rock Under the Clock. We've told you all about that during the week and tonight. And so that's until 9:30. That's when we take a name out of the hat for a double pass. You'd need to send your... we need to know one more thing for Rock Under the Clock, though. That is, where is it being held this year? And on the 30th of May. So we need to know about that. Your name, your suburb, your phone number, and where is it? So both of those get sent to 0411 626 997. Only a few minutes left before we pull names out of the hat. And so... if you're interested, don't forget 0411 66 997. Now, we have a double up coming up for a group from the UK, actually, and hopefully they're listening in. They're called the Vultures of Neon, and they sent us a couple of their tracks. One is called The Long Weekend, and the other one, No Time to Answer. And they're pretty good. No Time to Answer is a moody late-night indie track built around missed calls, empty platforms, rain, street, glass and the quiet pool between movement and connection. And the song captures the feeling of always being in transit, while something unresolved keeps you trying, keeps trying to reach you. And the second one, The Long Weekend, is warm and atmospheric, capturing that romance of small venues, worn gear, late nights and that lovely kind of music. And so Robert Brooks is a British singer-songwriter who wrote them. He's author and founder of Travel Man Records, creating music that blends atmosphere, emotion and strong melodic hooks with a modern independent edge. Through projects including Vultures of Neon and Jet Set Ghosts, Rooks explores different sides of his sound from moody guitar-led indie textures to high-energy electronic tracks. So that's Robert Rooks, a writer, the singer and songwriter. Ethan Cronin is a UK-based vocalist known for his versatile voice and technical expertise. So we thought we'd do a double up of their music. We haven't heard them before. We listened in and I think they're pretty good to me. So hope you're listening in the UK. These are the Vultures of Neon. Have a listen to them. 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

0: Oh, there you go. Now, they're the vultures of neon. Actually, I really think the more I hear from them, I actually think they've got a fabulous sound. That's their own thing, and I can't, you know, compare them with anybody. I don't think they sound like anyone in particular. I don't know about you, Wide, but I think they had a great sound.
1: Yeah, lovely sort of rhythm.
0: Yeah, good rhythm to it.
1: Sort of good background music.
0: Yeah, I love it, yeah. So very good there. And that was The Long Weekend, The Vultures of Neon, and also No Time to Answer You, and a British band there. So great stuff. 99.7 Bridge FM, so stick around. We've got more coming up just for you. Let's go with Foreigner, and we'll be back to talk with you very, very shortly. This is Double Vision, 99.7
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0: That's a northerner. And Loving You Is Killing Me. It's a 99.7 Bridge FM and it's 29 past. So I'd say it's just about time to pull that Rock Under the Clock name out of the thing. But before we do, we're going to give a drum roll because this is a fantastic prize, a very fantastic prize. We said you had until it was, what was it, 9:30? So here we go. Okay, no more text coming in. Wide has given that, shaken up that hat, taken it into Mr. Grumpy, so I had nothing to do with it. Mr. Grumpy drew it out of the hat.
1: Indeed.
0: And you are going to announce it then. Okay, one more time, I'm going to do a drum roll. This is for Double Pass to Rock Under the Clock. Okay, who is it, Wyatt?
1: The winner is Chris McCulloch.
0: Chris McCulloch?
1: From Launton.
0: Oh, that is...
1: Correctly answered. The venue is the Sandgate Senior Citizen Hall.
0: Fantastic, Chris. Congratulations. Now, I'd really like to speak with you if you're listening in tonight. Can you give us a call here on 3284 5000 and tell you how to claim your ticket? But I will need to be in contact with you. Okie dokie. So the number here, 3284 5000, and the name again, please, Wyatt?
1: Is Chris McCulloch. From Launton.
0: From Launton. Congratulations to you. Yes, fantastic. Okay, we're back to the great rock variety. We'd love to hear from you, Chris, please. Otherwise, I'll have to call you, and you might, if you're not listening, you might be in bed. I don't want to wake you up. Or watching the footy. And listen, do we know how the footy's going? If not, it's all right. We'll come back to the... At the last time I looked, Dolphins was doing well, but we'll get back very, very shortly and tell you what's happening. In the meantime, we're going to a different genre. This is Etta James. Oh, you've already got a... What is it then, Wyatt? Yeah. It is the 68th minute.
1: Yeah, 12 to go. Redcliffe Dolphins 28. Sorry, the Dolphins 28. The Canberra Raiders are 22.
0: Oh, no, come on. They've only got 12 minutes. Please don't give it away at this stage. They were really doing so well. Yeah, come on, yeah. Fins up. Let's do it.
1: Come on, fins up.
0: Okay, let's have a listen to the lovely Etta James. Well, I thought we were going to have a listen to her. It looks like it's not going to work tonight. Uh-uh. Here we go. We've been stuck again. Oh, no, here we go. This is Doro. Then we'll hear from Etta James. 99.7.
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0: Wow, that one was a beauty there. Mr. Grumpy, that was, what was that called? The Mason Rack Band, was it?
1: Yep.
0: And seen her before.
1: Seen her before.
0: Okie dokie. Now, you have one that you really want wanted us to listen to.
1: Yeah, we will, but we got to say congratulations, Leslie.
0: Yeah, fins up.
1: Yes,
0: I'll watch him one day. And wide, he lost. He said it was Canberra. So what was the score, Mr. Grumps?
1: Oh, 30 to 22.
0: Okay. But I'm going fins up. Yoo-hoo, go for... See, you should stick with your regular.
2: I stick with
0: regular.
2: My team.
0: You stick with your team. And
2: that's why I'm coming last in the footy tipping.
0: Okay, well, I'm not coming first, so don't worry, Mr. Grumps.
1: I come across a song which we're going to play next. But,
0: all right, tell us.
1: Yeah, but it raises a question of is fat healthy or not?
0: Well, fat on bacon and fat on pork and fat on a steak does make it taste lovely, doesn't it?
2: It does.
0: It does. I've got to admit it. Yeah, I know. You shouldn't. Anyway, go ahead, Mr. Grump.
1: Well, the limit will saturated fats found primarily in animal products and some plant oils, you know, like coconut and palm oil.
0: Yeah.
1: Saturated fats can raise your bad LDL cholesterol and increase the risk of heart disease.
0: Oh, look. Yes. So you do have to be careful, I know. But why does it taste so good?
2: Yeah.
0: It's like ice cream and chocolate and all those good damn beers that Susie gave me, some lovely beers that I'll enjoy tomorrow night. And they're no good for you either.
1: You're going to do a before and after weight?
0: What do you mean? Oh, no, I'm not game, but tell it. I'm interrupting your conversation.
1: No. So I'd like to know, you know, some of the, what the listeners reckon.
0: Do you?
1: Is it good to have fat?
0: Oh, is it good to have fat?
1: Yeah, well, part of your diet, you know, in your meal.
0: Well, you're not supposed to, I know, because that kind of fat, you know, like I said, all that fat that I like, the bacon and pork crackling and then the fat around a rump steak. Oh.
2: Or a short loin chop.
0: Oh, yes.
2: I had those last night.
0: Yummy. Yes.
1: I think we should listen to Papa Chubby and what he reckons.
0: What do he reckons? Now, this is Papa Chubby, and it's the flavour is in the fat. And it is. I know it is.
1: I don't know. Let's
0: have a listen.

0: There you go, a bit of Papa Chuppy. he reckons the, you know, the flavour's in the fat. And have you ever seen a picture of Papa Chuppy?
1: Go and have a look.
0: He has a lot of fatty chicken.
2: makes me feel so slim.
1: And Mr. Grumpy, you asked a question and we got a response. So what was your question?
0: I can't remember. Is it healthy?
2: Fat okay for you?
1: And what did Doug from Lawton say?
2: Good old Doug from Lawton.
1: Go, Doug.
2: What are you going to do? Live to be 105, or if you don't eat fat, you'll live to 105 in a month.
1: So eat it, eh? He said, if you like, eat it.
2: Get yourself some fat and eat it.
0: I think, I've often said that not only Australia, but all the white person type countries, I'll say that. Because have got an obese

0: Caucasian.
1: Where they've introduced McDonald's and everything.
0: Oh, yes.
1: Well,
0: it's obvious. Mm. It's all that bread and everything. Okie dokie. Well, we're going on to be back in a moment. We're going to our very important sponsors.
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0: 99.7 Bridge FM and Mr. Grumpy, I think it was, Want to Get It On, Wild Street there. Now, very shortly, Mr. Grumps, we must put people, let them know about what's the latest with our Raise It for Redcliffe. But
1: well,
0: before,
1: I've got 2 hours.
0: They've got 2 hours, exactly. But before you say what it is now, when we spoke with Sharon, we were all they were already over their 200,000 that they were aiming for. They were 200,986. So now at 10 o'clock, so that's, nearly 2 hours later, do you want to tell him, after the 200,000, what is it now?
1: They've now got 207,599.
0: So nearly another 7,000 since 8 o'clock when we spoke.
2: That's amazing.
0: That is brilliant.
1: Well done, Redcliffe.
0: Yes, good on you, Redcliffe. Another 2 hours to go, remembering that it will be doubled. So whatever money comes in before 12 or by 12, that will all be doubled by their impact people who are going to double everything. So how fabulous is that? So keep coming if you haven't given and you are intending to. Remember, it's for new upgrades to the palliative care unit, and make it lovely and homely as much as they can. Flexible spaces where families can spend their precious time together. And Mr. Grumps, you were to say something else?
1: They can go to the website and make a donation through the website.
0: Yes, raiseitforredcliffe.com.au. Okay, thanks, Mr. Grumps. Wonderful day for all concerned. So if you're intending to, come on, do it before midnight and it'll be doubled. You don't have to give double. You give what you want and it'll be doubled. All right, that's about it. What a night we had tonight. My gosh, I can't believe it. There's so much was happening. So, Mr. Grumpy, you have something special you want to say good night on.
1: We seem to be throwing in a country song every now and then nowadays. So
0: of course we love country.
1: Yeah, so does Bev. Bev loves country. And, of course, we've got the happy horse out there, mate. So this one's right up your alley, this one. Really.
0: All right. So
1: it's all to do with a horse.
0: It's all to do with the horse.
1: Yep. I think it's a horse. It might be an old cow.
2: Could be an ass.
0: Well, it could be, and it could be a goat. But I'm going to say good night. And thank you to everybody for, you know, a great night and a great day, and all your donations have been wonderful and lovely to know they've done Raise It for Red, for Ray too, as well as Raise It for Redcliffe. So he instigated it. What a lovely thing to do for them. Beautiful. So good night from Leslie.
1: And it's good night from me.
2: And good night from Wide.
0: Okay, now Grumpy.
1: Now, the track we're going out with is by a very well-known country singer, American, of course, by the name of Jason Kemp.
0: All right, and it's a country one.
1: Oh, absolutely.
0: And it's especially for Bev if she's still listening and Happy Horse, you said.
2: Yep.
0: What do you reckon? You two?
1: Well, let's just play it and run.
0: Okay, let's go.
2: Don't run with scissors.
0: No. Night-night.

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Now you don't need

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6: Hey guys, Alana Kennedy here from the Matildas for RAD. 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Being the designated driver is much the same. 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Here's how it works. One weekend, you're the designated driver. Then the following weekend, one of your mates is, and so on. Will you be the designated driver tonight?
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2: Hello there, I'm Terry Daniel. Economists say recent interest rate hikes are pushing up unemployment as people spend less and businesses stop hiring. Latest data shows Australia's unemployment rate has increased to 4.5% in April. The economy shed 19,000 jobs over the month. KPMG analyst Terry Rawnsley says the conflict in the Middle East is playing havoc with the economy.
3: This number's probably picking up the first real shock from the Middle East. And like I said, businesses kind of just not replacing people when they were leaving, maybe halting employment, adding to the workforce because they're unsure what's going to happen with the economy, with interest rates, with fuel prices.
2: Virgin Airlines is scaling back its weekly flight schedule even further due to the price of fuel and a drop in bookings. A planned Adelaide to Hobart service will now not go ahead this year. Several roles in the airline's head office have also been cut. The opposition says it would stop the sale of historic defence sites in Sydney, Melbourne and Brisbane. The federal government is planning to sell Victoria Barracks for about $2 billion as part of a divestment of 67 properties. The government argues the properties are underutilised and the cost to taxpayers are millions in upkeep. But Liberal Senator James Patterson says the decision is misguided.
4: We would not sell it if we were in government, and we will fight it. We think it is wrong on so many different levels. You know, one of the other concerns I have is that do we really want to banish the Australian Defence Force from our capital cities to put the ADF out of sight and out of mind for most Australians as if it is something removed from them and their concerns?
2: The Northern Territory and federal governments have joined forces to tackle a diphtheria outbreak. There's been one death and over 200 reported cases across the country, with 60% of those in the Northern Territory. The Commonwealth will spend just over $7 million on a vaccination program. Health Minister Mark Butler says he wants to get on top of the outbreak.
5: The workforce stationed at the National Critical Care and Trauma Response Centre are highly experienced in health emergencies. The funding we've delivered today ensures, I think, that there will be sufficient numbers deployed to areas impacted by this outbreak to start to get this thing under control.
2: A three-year court battle between Australia's e-safety commissioner and Elon Musk's ex-corporation is finally over. The social media platform has admitted to failing to comply with an order to provide details about its child protection measures. X-Corp has 45 days to pay $650,000 in fines, along with $100,000 to cover the commissioner's legal fees. In AIR Medical News, medical experts say there is no definite link between motor neurone disease and contact sport after the shock diagnosis from an NRL star. South Sydney Rabbitohs forward Jai Arrow has announced his retirement at 30 and is vowing to fight after an MND diagnosis. Motor Neurone Disease New South Wales Chief Executive Liam O'Mara says it's still unclear what causes the disease in a lot of cases.
6: We still don't know how or why this disease comes about. There's a very small proportion of people who have this that is familial gene. The majority of the time it is sporadic, so we just don't know.
2: This is AIR News.
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2: In round 12 of the NRL, the Dolphins had a 30-22 win over the Raiders in Canberra. The Dolphins' Jeremy Marshall-King says it was hard fought.
13: Yeah, that first half, thought we'd done pretty good. You know, we're making good metres and, you know, just playing how we wanted to play, and that second half was pretty poor by us. You know, we let them back in and something got to look at and go back to the drawing board.
2: In other NRL news, Nathan Cleary admits the NRL Blues Origin camp has been rocked by Jai Arrow's shocked motor neurone disease diagnosis. The champion halfback says the Blues are thinking of Arrow as he prepares for the fight of his life.
14: I think it's rocked not only our team,
10: Queensland's team, the whole NRL, but also just everyone in general. It's like just goes to show how precious life is and you've got to make the most of it. And again, I just want to pass my best wishes to him and his family. It's something you don't want to see to happen to anyone.
2: In the AFL clash from Launceston, Hawthorn had a 9-point win over the Adelaide Crows, 10-15-75 to 9-12-66. Hawks defender Jarman Impey happy with the win in Tassie on Fox Footy.
14: It's always a good game against the Adelaide Football Club and their quality side, and we love playing here in Tassie, and especially Sir Doug Nicholls round. The boys put on good.
2: And Scott Pendlebury's record-breaking 433rd game on Saturday will be covered with an exclusive dedicated camera stream on Fox Footy. It will follow the Collingwood player from the moment he steps onto the MCG through to when he leaves the ground. Australian Independent Radio News.
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1: Hello there, I'm Terry Daniel. Economists say recent interest rate hikes are pushing up unemployment as people spend less and businesses stop hiring. Latest data shows Australia's unemployment rate has increased to 4.5% in April. The economy shed 19,000 jobs over the month. KPMG analyst Terry Rawnsley says the conflict in the Middle East is playing havoc with the economy.
2: This number's probably picking up the first real shock from the Middle East. And like I said, businesses kind of just not replacing people when they were leaving, maybe halting employment, adding to the workforce because they're unsure what's going to happen with the economy, with interest rates, with fuel prices.
1: Virgin Airlines is scaling back its weekly flight schedule even further due to the price of fuel and a drop in bookings. A planned Adelaide to Hobart service will now not go ahead this year. Several roles in the airline's head office have also been cut. The opposition says it would stop the sale of historic defence sites in Sydney, Melbourne and Brisbane. The federal government is planning to sell Victoria Barracks for about $2 billion as part of a divestment of 67 properties. The government argues the properties are underutilised and the cost to taxpayers are millions in upkeep. But Liberal Senator James Patterson says the decision is misguided.
3: We would not sell it if we were in government, and we will fight it. We think it is wrong on so many different levels. You know, one of the other concerns I have is that do we really want to banish the Australian Defence Force from our capital cities, to put the ADF out of sight and out of mind for most Australians as if it is something removed from them and their concerns?
1: The Northern Territory and federal governments have joined forces to tackle a diphtheria outbreak. There's been one death and over 200 reported cases across the country, with 60% of those in the Northern Territory. The Commonwealth will spend just over $7 million on a vaccination program. Health Minister Mark Butler says he wants to get on top of the outbreak.
4: The workforce stationed at the National Critical Care and Trauma Response Centre are highly experienced in health emergencies. The funding we've delivered today ensures, I think, that there will be sufficient numbers deployed to areas impacted by this outbreak to start to get this thing under control.
1: A three-year court battle between Australia's e-safety commissioner and Elon Musk's ex-corporation is finally over. The social media platform has admitted to failing to comply with an order to provide details about its child protection measures. X-Corp has 45 days to pay $650,000 in fines, along with $100,000 to cover the commissioner's legal fees. In AIR Medical News, medical experts say there is no definite link between motor neurone disease and contact sport after the shock diagnosis from an NRL star. South Sydney Rabbitohs forward Jai Arrow has announced his retirement at 30 and is vowing to fight after an MND diagnosis. Motor Neurone Disease New South Wales Chief Executive Liam O'Mara says it's still unclear what causes the disease in a lot of cases.
5: We still don't know how or why this disease comes about. There's a very small proportion of people who have this that is familial gene. The majority of the time it is sporadic, so we just don't know.
1: This is AIR News.
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1: In round 12 of the NRL, the Dolphins had a 30-22 win over the Raiders in Canberra. The Dolphins' Jeremy Marshall-King says it was hard fought.
12: Yeah, that first half, thought we done pretty good. You know, we were making good metres and, you know, just playing how we wanted to play, and that second half was pretty poor by us. You know, we let them back in and something got to look at and go back to the drawing board.
1: In other NRL news, Nathan Cleary admits the NRL Blues Origin camp has been rocked by Jai Arrow's shocked motor neurone disease diagnosis. The champion halfback says the Blues are thinking of Arrow as he prepares for the fight of his life.
13: I think it's rocked not only our team,
9: Queensland's team, the whole NRL, but also just everyone in general. It's like just goes to show how precious life is and you've got to make the most of it. And again, I just want to pass my best wishes to him and his family. It's something you don't want to see to happen to anyone.
1: In the AFL clash from Launceston, Hawthorn had a 9-point win over the Adelaide Crows, 10-15-75 to 9-12-66. Hawks defender Jarman Impey happy with the win in Tassie on Fox Footy.
13: It's always a good game against the Adelaide Football Club in their quality side, and we love playing here in Tassie, and especially Sir Doug Nicholls round. The boys put on good.
1: And Scott Pendlebury's record-breaking 433rd game on Saturday will be covered with an exclusive dedicated camera stream on Fox Footy. It will follow the Collingwood player from the moment he steps onto the MCG through to when he leaves the ground. Australian Independent Radio News.
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2: Good morning, I'm Lee Harrison. New data shows 19,000 jobs have been lost over the past month, pushing Australia's unemployment rate to its highest level in 5 years. Michael Packey reports.
3: Research by the Bureau of Statistics reveals the jobless rate increased by 0.2% in April to sit at 4.5%. 11,000 full-time positions and 8,000 part-time roles have been lost over the past month. Treasurer Jim Chalmers is playing down the result, arguing the war in the Middle East has made life harder for businesses to hire.
4: The unemployment rate ticked up a bit, as we have been expecting it to do.
3: But the opposition's Jane Hume says Labor has undermined confidence.
5: The economy is stagnating. Inflation's going up and real wages and standards of living are going backwards.
3: The unemployment rate is steady in Victoria, down slightly in Western Australia and up in every other jurisdiction. Michael Packey reporting.
2: One Nation leader Pauline Hanson has addressed energy producers in Adelaide, where she's outlined a plan for a 10% tax on gas and oil exports. She believes the measure would raise up to $13 billion. Senator Hanson claims a similar policy is used in other countries and is fairer than what's being proposed by the Greens and Independents. But Federal Resources Minister Madeleine King says the current arrangements are working.
6: For One Nation to cherry-pick parts of a system of another country, and they're not the only ones, to be fair, the Australian Institute does it, many others do it as well, just speaks to their lack of knowledge of our gas system and by the sounds of it, our political system as well.
2: The corporate regulator is taking a leading superannuation fund to the federal court over claims it mismanaged investment options. ASIC alleges equity trustees allowed its members to invest 100% of their funds in the defective First Guardian Master Fund. It's seeking compensation for members as well as civil penalties. The federal government is being urged to pour more funding into medical research to help better treat conditions like motor neurone disease. The degenerative disease, which has no cure, is back in the spotlight following news of NRL star Jai Arrow's diagnosis. MND Australia's Claire Sullivan says Australia has some of the best MND researchers in the world, but they need financial backing.
7: It's a really competitive, hard environment for researchers, but they're making huge inroads. Interestingly, one of the biggest areas that's exploding at the moment is genomics, so the understanding of your genetics and the genetic link to predispositions to diseases like this.
2: And Elon Musk's ex-corp has been fined $650,000 after admitting to failing to comply with an order from Australia's eSafety Commissioner to reveal information about its child protection measures. This is Air News.
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9: Hey, hun, this is the guy that was talking me through the radio.
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9: Ha! 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
2: In the AFL, the Hawks have prevailed in yet another Tassie thriller, this time against the Adelaide Crows. Terry Daniel reports.
17: Hawthorn had a 9-point win over the Adelaide Crows, 10-15-75 to 9-12-66 in Launceston. Hawk star Jarman Impey had 21 disposals and a crucial late mark in the clash. And he told Fox Footy, the Sir Doug Nicholls round matches and playing in Tassie always provides extra motivation.
18: It's always a good game against the Adelaide Football Club and their quality side. And we love playing here in Tassie, and especially Sir Doug Nicholls round. The boys put on good. performance.
17: Terry Daniel, Air Sport.
2: The undermanned Dolphins have secured a gritty NRL victory over the Canberra Raiders to claim a fourth win in a row for the first time in the Queensland club's history, 30-22. Isaiah Katoa says the Dolphins adapted well.
16: I think back to last year, and obviously through the injuries that we had last year, a lot of those guys that played tonight had to step up last year, and the cliche of that next man up, just really proud of the boys.
2: Aussie Bernard Tomic says he has no motivation, bowing out of qualifying at Roland Garros. The 33-year-old had broken back into the top 200 and had got through the first round of qualifying before succumbing to Italian Federico Cina 6-2, 6-4. Australian Independent Radio News.
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20: Good morning. Nice quick run down the Bruce Highway early from North Lakes down through to the Pine Rivers Bridge, getting onto the Gympie and Gateway arterials. Bit of a build-up on Gympie Road at Beams Road through Castledine. The run down Sandgate Road this morning is fairly quiet, and a good run too on South Pine Road as you make your way down through Everton Park and through Anagra as well. Choose to fight MND this big freeze. 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Partly cloudy today, a top expected of 23 degrees, and currently in Zulmia, we're sitting on 16. Chop it over, another check in 30 on 99.7 Bridge FM.
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1: In news headlines, I'm Lee Harrison. Making news today, the federal government and opposition have both rejected calls to tax the oil and gas industry. One Nation's announced a policy which would tax the industry 10% on their exports, claiming it would raise up to $13 billion. The Prime Minister is believed to be open to changes to its plans to tax trusts. The government is looking to put a minimum 30% tax on discretionary trusts, which the opposition has described as a death tax. Three people have been charged with murder after a man died in a fall in Sydney's northwest. Police called to Castle Hill on Sunday found a seriously injured man in a garden outside a unit block. The 44-year-old couldn't be saved. And China and Russia have condemned a US decision to charge Cuba's former president Raul Castro. The 94-year-old is facing an indictment from the United States over the 1996 downing of two planes, which killed four people. To sport now, and Hawthorn's risen to third on the AFL ladder after a hard-fought thriller against Adelaide in Tasmania, winning by 9 points. And in rugby league, the undermanned Dolphins have secured a gritty NRL victory over the Canberra Raiders, 30-22. These stories and more today. This is Air News.
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4: The run down the Bruce Highway is not too bad this morning. In fact, really good conditions all the way to the Pine Rivers Bridge. Gympie Road, though, a little bit slow at Beams Road through Castle Line. Heading down Sandgate Road, a good turn of speed from Deegan all the way down towards Clayfield. Moving well down the Gateway. And a good run to Old Northern Road coming out of Albany Creek down towards McDowell and in through Everton Park and Anagra at the moment as well. 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That's our sponsor. Partly cloudy today, top expected of 24 degrees. And currently in Moray Field, we're sitting on 14. Chopper Dave, another check in 30 on 99.7 Bridge FM.
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2: Good morning, I'm Lee Harrison. The federal government and opposition have both rejected calls to tax the oil and gas industry. One Nation has announced a policy which would tax the industry 10% on their exports, claiming it would raise up to $13 billion. The Greens and Independents are demanding a 25% tax to help prop up the budget. Liberal leader Angus Taylor argues the sector already contributes $22 billion to the nation's finances.
3: I want that number to go up, but let me tell you how I want it to go up. I want it to go up because there's more investment and more production of oil and gas in this country. More investment, more jobs, more opportunities for Australians. That's how we do it.
2: Three people have been charged with murder after a man died in a fall in Sydney's northwest. Police called to Castle Hill on Sunday found a seriously injured man in a garden outside a unit block. The 44-year-old couldn't be revived. Two men, aged 30 and 38, and a 34-year-old woman are due to face court today. Police have arrested a man in Melbourne over phone threats. They say he phoned a media outlet in Sydney, stating an incident would take place in Melbourne's Bourke Street. That media outlet contacted Crime Stoppers. The 31-year-old is being questioned. 11 Australians on an aid mission to Gaza and taken into custody are expected to be released shortly. Gabrielle Hodson has more.
4: The group of 11 Australian citizens taken into custody by Israeli authorities on Monday say they were part of the global SAMUD flotilla aid mission to Gaza. The group calls itself a civilian-led international initiative bringing together activists, medical professionals and humanitarian advocates. The Australians are being taken by bus to an airport in southern Israel where they'll reportedly board flights to Istanbul. It's hoped that at the airport the group will be able to contact loved ones and consular officials for the first time. Parents say they've had no updates after 3 days in custody. Gabriel Hodson reporting.
2: China and Russia have condemned a US decision to charge Cuba's former president Raul Castro. The 94-year-old is facing an indictment from the United States over the 1996 downing of two planes, which killed four people. The Chinese Foreign Ministry has called on the US to stop using coercion and threats. But Cuban human rights activist Rosa Maria Paya says the move is about more than just the charges.
5: We understand this indictment not only as an act of justice, but also as an act of solidarity with the Cuban people in this crucial moment.
2: And the Prime Minister is believed to be open to changes to its plans to tax trusts. The government is looking to put a minimum 30% tax on discretionary trusts, which the opposition has described as a death tax. This is Air News.
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2: Round 12 of the NRL kicked off in Canberra last night. Terry Daniel reports.
14: Raiders coach Ricky Stewart has slammed confusing officiating as his side were beaten 30-22 by the Dolphins. Despite missing six key players through injury and origin, the Dolphins won a fourth straight NRL game for the very first time. The Dolphins' Jeremy Marshall-King on Nine says it was hard fought.
15: Yeah, that first half, thought we'd done pretty good. You know, we're making good metres and, you know, just playing how we wanted to play. And that second half was pretty poor by us. You know, we let them back in and something got to look at and go back to the drawing board.
14: Terry Daniel, Air Sport.
2: Hawthorn has risen to third on the AFL ladder after a hard-fought thriller against Adelaide. The lead changed several times, with just 1 point the difference with 2 minutes left. Jarman Impey has told Fox Footy fellow Hawk Blake Hardwick booted four incredible goals.
16: Hardwick is an absolute star, very underrated. He's so good. We want him down back and we want him up forward.
2: Aussie Joss Azzopardi has taken out the men's 100 metres final at the Oceania Athletics Championships with a time of 10.21 seconds. And the Thunder squared its NBA Western Conference Finals series with the Spurs at 1-all with a 122-113 win. Australian Independent Radio News.
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17: Good run down the Bruce Highway this morning, all the way to the Pine Rivers Bridge. Gibby Road, a little bit of traffic at Beams Road through Castle Night. Certainly not too bad, though. Sandgate Road doing well through Boondall, heading down towards Virginia. Not doing too bad at this stage of the morning on South Pine Road through Everton Park. Doing okay, heading down towards Onogra. Reports of a crash on Flockton Street around Trouts Road. Not causing too much in the way of delays. And a pretty good run at this stage of the morning, too, as you make your way along Moray Field Road out towards the Bruce Highway. Choose to fight MND this big freeze. 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That's our sponsor. Mostly sunny today, a top expected of 24 degrees. Currently in Moorumba Downs, we're sitting on 13. 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
1: This is Air News Queensland. I'm Lee Harrison. Sports and Olympics Minister Tim Mander has stood down from his role after being referred to the Australian Federal Police. It comes after he was allegedly found to have falsely enrolled to vote at his staffer's house despite not living there. Tourism Minister Andrew Powell will take over the portfolio. Police are investigating a serious traffic crash involving a car and bicycle in Logan. The bike was struck by the vehicle at an intersection in Beenleigh just after 6:30 last night, with the 36-year-old cyclist sustaining serious injuries. He was taken to hospital for treatment. A 33-year-old woman is speaking with police. Tour guides are desperately seeking an exemption from a law banning under-16s from using e-bikes and other electric-powered devices in Queensland. Peter Jones reports.
2: Proposed state legislation, expected to be passed by July, would require all personal mobility device users to hold a current driver's licence. But Zach Kelly, who guides holidaymakers along the Airlie Beach foreshore on Segway tours, says many of the international tourists arrive on the tropical coast with passport in hand and no licence, meaning they won't be able to use his service. Meanwhile, at South Mole Island, Dylan Ford, who runs e-bike tours and hikes overlooking nearby bays and reefs, has told the ABC that without e-bikes, his business will become unviable because trails would take too long to complete. Peter Jones, Air News.
1: A rundown hotel in regional Queensland has sold for nearly double its last purchase price. With more on that story, Steve Barker.
3: The 66-room Plaza Hotel, which sits on Rockhampton's highway strip, is derelict. Numerous windows are smashed, and bidders at yesterday's auction were not allowed to enter the boarded-up building due to safety concerns. The property was sold in an as-is condition under a court order. The hotel was bought by Chang Holdings in 1996 for $3 million and closed in 2014. Three bidders endured a tense 30-minute exchange, the successful bidder, an owner of other hotels, paying $5.75 million. They're now planning an extensive renovation. Steve Barker, Air News.
1: To sport now, round 12 of the NRL has kicked off with a 30-22 win for the Dolphins over the Raiders in Canberra. The visitors were missing a stack of stars due to origin duty and injury, including Herbie Farnworth and Hamiso Tubuai-Fidau. Hooker Jeremy Marshall-King says it was a hard-fought victory.
4: First half, thought we'd done pretty good. You know, we're making good metres and, you know, just playing how we wanted to play. And the second half was pretty poor by us. You know, we let them back in and something got to look at and go back to the drawing board.
1: In the AFL, Hawthorns had a 9-point win over Adelaide in Launceston. And Alex de Minaur has cruised into the semi-finals of the Hamburg Tennis Open with a 6-love, 6-3 win over 7th seed Luciano Dodari. This is Air News Queensland.
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10: The run down the Bruce Highway is pretty good this morning, heading from North Lakes all the way to the Pine Rivers Bridge. Bit of traffic on Anzac Avenue now coming in towards Mango Hill, also heading in towards Rothwell and Kippering. Not too bad on Gympie Road, just a little bit of a build at Beams Road through Castle Line, down through Chermside's not too bad, and Sandgate Road looking okay through Boondall, a little bit slow heading down through Clayfield, and starting to build South Pine Road through Everton Park around Stafford Road. 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Partly cloudy later, a top of 24 degrees. Currently in Albany Creek, we're sitting on 14. 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
2: Good morning, I'm Lee Harrison. 11 Australians detained by Israeli forces are on their way home via Turkey after being released and deported from Israel. They were part of a flotilla intercepted while trying to deliver aid to Gaza. Israel's far-right national security minister has faced global condemnation for taunting some of the activists while they were detained. Global flotilla spokesperson Ronya Patrice says they'll keep up their campaign.
3: I frankly think strongly worded letters are not what we need right now. We need more action, but we are seeing some response from governments. But as far as the advocacy goes for the Palestinian people, we will not be deterred.
2: Iran says it's significantly expanding the area around the Strait of Hormuz over which it claims military control. Tehran insists recognition of its control over the key trade route is a non-negotiable part of any settlement linking it to wider regional ceasefire demands. But US President Donald Trump says the US will not give up until the straits open.
4: We want it open. We want it free. We don't want tolls.
5: Can they keep their highly enriched uranium?
4: No. We get the highly enriched. We will get it. We don't need it. We don't want it. We'll probably destroy it after we get it, but we're not going to let them have it.
2: Another group of Australians with links to ISIS are believed to be on their way back to Australia from Syria. It's understood the women and children have left a camp in the country's northeast to travel to Damascus before flying to Australia. The exact timing of the group's journey is not currently clear. Four students and a driver remain in hospital after a bus hit a power pole and then a tree in Sydney's west. About 40 teenagers were on board the vehicle at Erskine Park when the driver is understood to have had a medical episode. Police Superintendent Trent King says one student grabbed the wheel and tried to bring the bus under control.
6: This is a relatively busy road, an arterial road in that suburb, and it could have been far worse if it wasn't for the interjection of that student.
2: Australia's new ambassador to the United States has travelled to the White House to present his credentials to Donald Trump. Former Defence Department Secretary Greg Moriarty replaces Kevin Rudd, who announced his resignation from the post in January. One in four Australian families say they're cutting back on children's sport due to the growing cost of living. A nationwide survey by Compare Club also shows many parents are spending less on tutoring, music, and dance classes. And the British government has published documents relating to the appointment of Andrew Mountbatten Windsor as a trade representative. They show Queen Elizabeth had a wish for her son to take on a more prominent role in the promotion of national interests. This is Air News.
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2: Tennis, and the good news continues for Australia's highest ranked player. Esports' Paul Walsh reports.
13: Australia's Alex de Minaur has continued his strong preparation for next week's French Open by defeating Italy's Luciano Dodiri in straight sets to advance to the semi-finals of the Hamburg Open. The Demon came out aggressively against the clay court specialist, taking the first set 6-love, then holding a 4-1 advantage in the second before closing off the match 6-3. The 27-year-old Aussie is the highest-ranked player left in the tournament and will now face American Tommy Paul for a place in Saturday's final. In other tennis news, both Alexei Poprin and Daria Kasatkina were defeated in their quarterfinals matches. Paul Walsh for Airsport.
2: Adelaide's Isaac Rankin suffered a suspected calf strain in last night's loss to Hawthorn in Launceston. The club says the injury will require further medical assessment upon return to Adelaide. It was a seesawing game, but Hawthorn held on to record a 9-point win despite Adelaide producing a late surge. And in rugby league, Canberra Raiders coach Ricky Stewart has taken aim at the state of rugby league following his side's 30-22 loss to the Dolphins. Stewart says he's never been so confused about the rules and interpretations of the game. Australian Independent Radio News.
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14: A breakdown on Waddell Street. Northbound right lane after Sanford Road through Anoga to watch out for. The run down the Bruce Highway is A-OK this morning. No dramas all the way to the Pine Rivers Bridge. A little bit of traffic starting to build now on Anzac Avenue as you make your way in towards Kippering. Got a crash at the moment too on Strathpine Road just before you hit the Gympie Arterial Road at Bald Hills going eastbound. Just causing some slight delays behind it. Still a bit slow on Sandgate Road as you make your way through Boondall. No dramas on South Pine Road. Just a little bit of traffic around Stafford Road heading down to towards Sanford Road through Anoga. Choose to fight MND this big freeze. You've got a head. 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That's our sponsor. Mostly sunny today, top expected of 24 degrees. And currently in Caboolture, we're sitting on 14. 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
1: Hey, Matt. Yeah, Sam.
2: Hey, have you talked to Mark lately?
1: I haven't really talked to him, but he looks pretty down.
2: He looks pretty down. Yeah, well, maybe we should cheer him up then.
1: What do you suppose we should do?
2: Well, does he

0: Chip, come here.
1: Wow, look at her.
0: I know.
1: Man, I've never seen Sharon look so bad before.
0: I did once before, but this is pretty bad.
1: Yeah, what do you think she got up to last night?

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1: This is Air News Queensland. I'm Lee Harrison. Sports and Olympics Minister Tim Mander has stood down from his role after being referred to the Australian Federal Police. It comes after he was allegedly found to have falsely enrolled to vote at his staffer's house despite not living there. Tourism Minister Andrew Powell will take over the portfolio. Police are investigating a serious traffic crash involving a car and bicycle in Logan. The bike was struck by the vehicle at an intersection in Beenleigh just after 6:30 last night, with the 36-year-old cyclist sustaining serious injuries. He was taken to hospital for treatment. A 33-year-old woman is speaking with police. Tour guides are desperately seeking an exemption from a law banning under-16s from using e-bikes and other electric-powered devices in Queensland. Peter Jones reports.
2: Proposed state legislation, expected to be passed by July, would require all personal mobility device users to hold a current driver's licence. But Zach Kelly, who guides holidaymakers along the Airlie Beach foreshore on Segway tours, says many of the international tourists arrive on the tropical coast with passport in hand and no licence, meaning they won't be able to use his service. Meanwhile, at South Mole Island, Dylan Ford, who runs e-bike tours and hikes overlooking nearby bays and reefs, has told the ABC that without e-bikes, his business will become unviable because trails would take too long to complete. Peter Jones, Air News.
1: A rundown hotel in regional Queensland has sold for nearly double its last purchase price. With more on that story, Steve Barker.
3: The 66-room Plaza Hotel, which sits on Rockhampton's highway strip, is derelict. Numerous windows are smashed, and bidders at yesterday's auction were not allowed to enter the boarded-up building due to safety concerns. The property was sold in an as-is condition under a court order. The hotel was bought by Chang Holdings in 1996 for $3 million and closed in 2014. Three bidders endured a tense 30-minute exchange, the successful bidder, an owner of other hotels, paying $5.75 million. They're now planning an extensive renovation. Steve Barker, Air News.
1: To sport now, round 12 of the NRL has kicked off with a 30-22 win for the Dolphins over the Raiders in Canberra. The visitors were missing a stack of stars due to origin duty and injury, including Herbie Farnworth and Hamiso Tubuai-Fidau. Hooker Jeremy Marshall-King says it was a hard-fought victory.
4: First half, thought we'd done pretty good. We were making good metres and just playing how we wanted to play. And that second half was pretty poor by us. We let them back in and something got to look at and go back to the drawing board.
1: In the AFL, Hawthorns had a 9-point win over Adelaide in Launceston. And Alex de Minaur has cruised into the semi-finals of the Hamburg Tennis Open with a 6-love, 6-3 win over 7th seed Luciano Dodari. This is Air News Queensland.
5: Delays on the Gateway Motorway, northbound through...
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10: Breakdown on Waddell Street, northbound centre median strip after Sanford Road coming through Enoggera. We've got a set of lights on flash again on Morayfield Road and Paradise Road through Burpengary. No problems on the Bruce Highway this morning. It's been a tasty run all the way down through Mango Hill down towards the Pine Rivers Bridge. A little bit slow on Gympie Road as you make your way down towards Beams Road through Castle Line and down through Chermside, and a bit of slowness on Anzac Avenue coming into Kippering. It's National Road Safety Week. Everyone has a right to get home safe. Keep your eyes on the road, hands on the wheel, and take the pledge to drive so others survive. That's our sponsor. It's going to be mostly sunny today, 24 degrees. Currently in Dakabin, we're sitting on 17. Chop it over. 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
2: Good morning, I'm Lee Harrison. 11 Australians detained by Israeli forces are now in Istanbul after being released and deported. The group was part of a flotilla which was intercepted breaching Israel's blockade of Gaza. The Australians are being checked over in a Turkish hospital before returning home. Zach Schofield was among the Australian cohort and claims he's been subjected to physical and psychological abuse.
3: We were taken to prison and treated really poorly. Many of us haven't eaten for days. We're denied water for 2 days.
2: Another group of ISIS-linked Australian women and children are believed to be on their way back to Australia. It's understood they've left a camp in northeast Syria on a bus and will travel to Damascus before flying home. 3 people have been charged with murder after a man died in a fall in Sydney's northwest. Jamel Wells reports.
4: Police were called to Castle Hill on Sunday following reports a man was shouting from the balcony of a unit block. They found a seriously injured man in a garden outside the building. The 44-year-old could not be revived. Following inquiries, a 30-year-old man, 38-year-old man and a 34-year-old woman have been arrested and charged. They've been refused bail and are due to face court today. Jamel Wells reporting.
2: Melbourne Airport is scrapping its curbside drop-off and pick-up. With more on that story, Alex Riddell.
5: As part of a rebuild, a new pick-up and drop-off zone is being built in the car park, linking to the terminals via a new pedestrian bridge. The airport says it's had to make the change so it can expand the international terminal. Passengers will have to walk up to 350 metres from the new T123 transport hub to the terminal drop-off and 380 metres to the pick-up zone. It comes amid growing passenger numbers predicted to double by 2038 to 68 million. The change comes into effect later this year and a number of travellers have told The Age they suspect it's just a matter of time before the airport starts charging users of the new hub. Alex Riddell, Melbourne.
2: A quarter of surveyed families say they're cutting back on children's sport due to rising cost of living pressures. A new Compare Club survey shows parents are ditching everything from swimming lessons to birthday parties and other extracurricular activities such as music lessons. Head of Research and Insights, Kate Brown, says it's causing tensions since people don't want their children to be missing out.
6: Activities where kids are getting the opportunity that, you know, to socialise, it's really good for their physical health, mental health and their development. And we're really looking beyond cutting back those sort of luxury extras and really getting into the nitty-gritty now.
2: And China and Russia have condemned a US decision to charge Cuba's former president, Raul Castro. A 94-year-old is facing an indictment from the US over the 1996 downing of 2 planes, which killed 4 people. This is Air News.
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2: In the AFL, the Hawks have prevailed in yet another Tassie thriller, this time against the Adelaide Crows. Terry Daniel reports.
12: Hawthorn had a 9-point win over the Adelaide Crows, 10-15-75 to 9-12-66 in Launceston. Hawks star Jarman Impey had 21 disposals and a crucial late mark in the clash. And he told Fox Footy the Sir Doug Nicholls round matches and playing in Tassie always provides extra motivation.
13: It's always a good game against the Adelaide Football Club and their quality side, and we love playing here in Tassie, and especially Sir Doug Nicholls round. The boys put on good performance.
12: Terry Daniel, Air Sport.
2: The undermanned Dolphins have secured a gritty NRL victory over the Canberra Raiders to claim a 4th win in a row for the first time in the Queensland club's history, 30-22. Isaiah Katoa says the Dolphins adapted well.
10: I think back to last year, and obviously through the injuries that we had last year, a lot of those guys that played tonight had to step up last year, and the cliche of that next man up, just really proud of the boys.
2: Aussie Bernard Tomic says he has no motivation, bowing out of qualifying at Roland Garros. The 33-year-old had broken back into the top 200 and had got through the first round of qualifying before succumbing to Italian Federico Cina 6-2, 6-4. Australian Independent Radio News.
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15: Traffic lights on flash on Morayfield Road and Paradise Road heading through Burpengary. There's a breakdown on Waddell Street, northbound after Sanford Road through Enoggera. They're going to block the right-hand lane to get it out of there shortly. No dramas on the Bruce Highway this morning. Nice quick run all the way to the Pine Rivers Bridge. Gympie Road's okay. Just a bit of traffic through Castledine and down through Chermside. And South Pine Road, not too bad through Everton Park now. 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
16: Your 3-day forecast for Moreton Bay and northern suburbs. Cloudy and fine today with a strong wind warning for Moreton Bay, reaching 30 knots in the early afternoon, getting to a top of 23 degrees. Partly cloudy on Saturday with a slight chance of a shower, 16 to 25 degrees. And partly cloudy on Sunday with a high chance of showers along the coastal fringe, medium chance elsewhere, 16 to 24 degrees. And in Scarborough right now, it's 19 degrees.
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99.7 Bridge FM. Very good morning to you, wherever you're listening from this morning. Great weather at the moment. Hope you're enjoying your Friday and looking forward to the weekend. Lots happening in Brisbane and surrounds this weekend. I'm Sharon and I'll be with you right through until midday. Pam is away today. She's a little under the weather. I'm sort of suspecting that she was cheering the Dolphins on last night and lost her voice. But anyway, I hope you get well, Pam. It was definitely fins up last night, 30-22. They won against the Canberra Raiders in Canberra. And it's their fourth win in a row ever in their history. So, yeah, fins up. Go, boys. Also, we've got lots coming up in the program. The Australian Made campaign. I don't know if you've heard much about it, but we're in the Australian Made campaign week, and we'll be talking a little bit about encouraging Aussies to buy Australian Made goods and services, and also having a bit of fun with your favourite Aussie thing, whether it's food or something else. Also, movies. We'll be checking out a couple of those. Community events. Now, we've got the biggest Greek festival in Australia happening this weekend, and I'm very fortunate to have a guest on the program after 10 this morning to talk about that big Greek festival. You know, I don't know whether you've been to it before, but if you'd like to go, we've actually secured a double pass to give away to one of our lucky winners after 10 this morning. And of course, what am I quiz today? So I hope you can join us for all of that and all the music you love, of course.

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Supertramp there from 1974, would you believe? Bloody well right. 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

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Thanks for your company this morning. Now, there's a few community events on this weekend, and a great one in particular for the kids to learn about protecting our environment, and that is the Sustainable Brisbane Festival. And it's a Brisbane flagship celebration of sustainable living. It's a free event. It's family and dog friendly. We all love that these days. It brings together practical workshops, inspiring talks, live music, markets, kids' activities, and also free native plants. And it's all happening on this Sunday, 9 a.m. to 3 p.m. in the Roma Street Parkland. So get along to that. I think it's always a good idea that we encourage our kids to learn about protecting our environment. We live in one of the best places in the world, so let's keep it that way. All happening on Sunday. East Culture's all.

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2: In Burpengary, got a set of lights on Flash, Morayfield Road and Paradise Road. At the Port of Brisbane, a broken down semi for Tanker Street exit northbound from the Port of Brisbane motorway. Also got some delays for Gympie Road through Castledine and through Chermside. Bruce Highway has eased up nicely through Mango Hill. South Pine Road slow through Everton Park. 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

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Sharon with you this morning, right through the morning. Now, if you're like me and you like the sweet, soulful voices live in concert, then I think this is the ticket for you. Bayside Divas. I don't know if you've seen them before. I have. I just love them. They're doing an Earth, Wind and Fire concert, and they're set to take the stage again for their annual concert with two performances at Sandgate Town Hall on Saturday the 6th of June, one at 2 p.m. and the other at 5:30 p.m. Now, this year, the theme for Earth, Wind and Fire and H2O with a program inspired by natural elements. The songs included are classics like Ain't No Mountain High Enough and Singing in the Rain, plus a few contemporary ones as well. 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I know they do book out quite quickly. 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

99.7 Bridge FM. 7 minutes to 10. You're with Sharon this morning. Pam's away, a little bit under the weather, but I'm sure she'll be back with us next Friday. Now, I mentioned earlier about the Panieri Festival. It is the biggest Greek festival in the country and right here in Brisbane this weekend. And I'll be speaking to one of their representatives to tell us all about the wonderful things on show there this weekend. Now, just a brief message to Richard from Kedron. You called us earlier. Just have to wait for the queue to text us your name and email address to win those two tickets to the festival this weekend. So all of that coming up.